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1: Today on Focus on the Family with Jim Daly, you're going to hear about God's redemptive work through adoption. Thanks for joining us. I'm John Fuller.
2: John, the one thing here at Focus on the Family that we want to be about is helping families to do the best job they can do in their marriage and their parenting. And that also means then those families that have adopted or doing foster care, I mean, they have really unique challenges as well. And so today we're going to spend time talking about how the Lord is using you in that context, or maybe how he wants to use you in that context of foster care or adoption. You and I have both done a portion of that. Jean and I fostered for about 15 years. In fact, we're about to swoop in with our Tennessee foster kids who are now, 8 years older, 10 years older than when we had them at our home.
1: Yeah.
2: And we're going to take them on a little vacation together. So we're still involved with many of those kids.
1: That's really fun to see.
2: Yeah.
1: Because you didn't plan that.
2: No, we're like the new grandparents.
1: Yeah, that's awesome. Yeah, and of course, we adopted back in the early 2000s, and that remains a very interesting, always, always interesting journey for us.
2: Yeah, and you know, there's so many benefits that come from that, and it is what the Lord calls us to do and to consider, and we are adopted into his family, and it's been not always an easy journey. It takes some unique loving on these kids because they're coming from such brokenness many times. So we're going to discuss that today and tomorrow, actually, and give you some of the insights just in case the Lord might be nudging you.
1: Yeah, and we have a great panel of guests today. We have Lisa C. Qualls, Jody Jackson-Tucker, and Betsy Kilstra. And together, from very different perspectives and different experiences, they've written a terrific book called Healing for Every Heart in Adoption, Redemptive Prayers and Strategies for Adoptive Parents, Adoptees, and Birth Parents. It's a terrific resource, and you can find out more about our guests and this book and all the help we have here at the ministry at focusonthefamily.ca.
2: Ladies, welcome to Focus on the Family. Good to have you.
3: Thank you, Jim.
2: Yeah, there can be a diverse range of experiences surrounding adoption. I think I've heard those stories, and John, you have too. But these wounds are often going to be a factor, and it is not because of a flaw in those adoptive parents. These kids are coming in with great needs. I can remember filling out the foster form. I mean, it's, are you able and willing to have a child in your home that is a headbanger, a food hoarder? So in that regard, what does research show about child development that explains these wounds that adoption is both causing and helping?
4: Well, we know from research that the bond between the mother and the baby begins prenatally.
2: It's prenatal.
4: Yes, it's already happening. They're already experiencing their mother's movements and her voice, and she begins to experience the baby as well because the baby is moving, and there's this beautiful almost communication, you know, that they experience together that's very, very special and very, very sacred. And so when a baby is born, they are looking for that mother. You know, this is
2: that the voice.
4: Yes, for their voice. They're looking for their touch. And so if a baby is separated from their mother, even just shortly after birth, that is a trauma. Change in primary caregiver is a trauma. And when we're talking about children in foster care, they have often been with their parents for a period of time, and they've experienced a wide range of things.
2: Yeah.
4: Probably neglect, abuse, things like that. So there are significant wounds that happen, you know, with abandonment and sometimes a sense of rejection, even though their birth mother may have actually even made a beautiful plan for them, but deep within themselves, why would someone give me away?
2: And Jody, I think that's why this question, it feels to me like in no way do we want to ever discourage potential adoptive parents. But we're talking about acknowledging the wounds that can be caused by adoption. Why is naming those wounds so important?
3: I think it's important for our families and for our children that we recognize that for adoption to be possible, a loss has taken place for the child. Now, many adopted children do beautifully, grow up and do amazing things and are incredible overcomers. But we still need to acknowledge that God's design was not for a family to be broken. He has a redemptive story in adoption, but in God's perfect design, the family remains together. And so we need to acknowledge that loss if we're going to move towards a redemption story.
2: Yeah. Betsy, you're the adopted person. So in that context, I think going back, I mean, it was a few years ago that you were in that situation.
5: Yes, sir.
2: But those feelings of something's not quite right. Speak to the hope people affected by adoption can have in healing through Christ.
5: Okay. I think what you said, the feeling that something's not quite right, has many faces. It has many pieces to it. You know, many fears, anger, rejection, shame, so much. And yet we have a God of redemption who begins very early, if we're in a Christian home, to restore that brokenness that we were all just talking about. And so many things. I mean, I could tell you how that happened for me.
2: Yeah, that was the next question. I was going to start the other direction now and start with you. But what was okay. your story? How old were you when you were adopted and what happened?
5: I was 2 months when I was adopted. And I remember the first 6 years as being, you know, pretty peaceful. But I had an experience of two little neighbor children saying to me one day, "Well, your parents are not your real parents.
2: Wow.
5: You don't have any real parents. You know, we have real parents." And it was like all of a sudden something that was deep, deep inside just came to the surface with this whammo kind of feeling and kind of knocked me off my pathway and began to bring to the surface that the feelings of abandonment, loneliness, separation, I'm different in some kind of bad way. I remember the first time I heard that He knit you together in your mother's womb. It wasn't this random egg and sperm that came together that was meaningless and chaotic. It was God's hand was on me even before I appeared. And as those things came, they began to fill that dark place in my soul. But this was also there. It was like a war was going on inside of me because I felt the depth of that abandonment and that brokenness. But I was also hearing God's word and God's truth. And I guess the abandonment was like a stomach ulcer. Sometimes it was just oozing and not too painful, and other times it was bleeding. And it felt just like, I don't know if I can stand this pain.
2: In that context, though, you're in a good environment. You're in a Christian home. This is why Christians should be involved.
5: Yeah.
2: But even with all that, buckets of identity and love and trust and you still had doubts and you still had those sense of shame, and I would imagine.
5: And I think if I could say one thing to the adoptive parents is that the issues are not yours, that you can pour so much love, pour scripture, pour everything you have into a child, but that child still has to struggle with that basic feeling of loss, that basic feeling of abandonment. And that's, parents, you need to release yourself from all that weight of, I haven't done enough, I haven't done it well enough, and just face the fact that your child has to go through that struggle.
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1: Thanks for listening to Focus on the Family. Let's resume now with the balance of today's programming. Jody, I think one of your adopted children struggled. It was a college story, I think, that you had in the book about ongoing abandonment issues, despite having a Christian foundation in the home. Tell us about that.
3: Yes. Our daughter was older when she was adopted, and she is a lovely child. She was an excellent student. We had a close relationship, or so I felt. And when it came time for her to go to college, our relationship started to struggle. And even each year around the time that she would leave for college, things would get very difficult. And it actually took her 3 years of college to admit to me one day on the drive there that every time we bring her to college, it was about 2 hours from our home. It makes me emotional to think that she went through this. She was worried that we would never come back and pick her up.
2: Yeah. Mm-hmm.
3: And the dorm actually reminded her of the orphanage that she grew up in. And because of some things that had happened to her in her childhood and experiences that she had, it had deposited that fear of abandonment in her soul. So while there was no evidence that we would ever just leave her there, that was a struggle that she had to overcome. And I was so grateful when she finally shared that with me so that we could make the extra effort to remind her, of course, we're coming back. This is when we're coming back. We will always come back for you. You know, Jesus said that to his disciples, I will not leave you as orphans. And there's a beautiful scripture in Psalm 27 that says, though my mother and father abandon me, the Lord will care for me. And I was already an adoptive mom when I heard that scripture. And I just thought, that is so magnificent. And that's what I need to be telling my children. No matter what they went through, no matter what any of us goes through, Jesus was always there. Mm-hmm. He was always there in those moments, even when we felt lost and abandoned.
2: Yeah, and it's such a normal thing to feel when you're abandoned, to feel abandoned.
3: Yeah. Yeah.
2: I mean, that's completely normal and all those things that can happen.
3: Yeah. But we're not really alone.
2: No, we're not, but it feels that way.
3: Yeah.
2: You know, so it's tough. And boy, just acknowledging that for that child and being able to talk that through.
3: Yes.
2: You know, this is probably why you're feeling that way, but we're going to be here for you. Yeah. Man, what a great message that had to be, and that sense of security that she had after that, even with lingering doubts, maybe they won't show up, right?
3: But it's part of her journey.
2: Yeah.
3: Lisa,
2: let me ask you, as a birth mother, you dealt with a lot of emotional wounds. Tell us about your story and what happened for you.
4: Well, I became pregnant sort of in this era between maternity homes and a lot of young women keeping their babies. Mm-hmm. And so my parents did not know what to do, and they ended up putting me in foster care, which is sort of stunning. I think they had really no idea what they were doing, but they put me in foster care, and I was removed from everybody I knew and loved and moved from a small town to a big city.
2: Yeah.
4: And it was, I felt very, very deeply abandoned.
2: Well, let me just clarify that for the listener, the viewer. I mean, again, you're 17 and pregnant?
4: I was a little younger.
2: Okay. Mm-hmm. A teen pregnancy.
4: Yes.
2: And your parents got advice that the best option here would be to put you into foster care, which, you know, that just kind of is amazing when we think about it today. It was like move the problem outside of your home. I mean, did you ever come back to reconcile that with your parents?
4: Yes, we have reconciled over the years. The Lord has done so much healing. And I think it took me a long time to realize that, honestly, I think they were trying to protect me.
2: Yeah, no,
4: they were moving me far away from my boyfriend, for one, moving me out of our community, and protecting themselves a little bit, too. You know, there was a lot of shame there.
2: Well, that's true. Mm-hmm. And you had the child, and you put the child up for adoption?
4: Yes, not because I wanted to.
2: Correct, yeah.
4: But because I had truly no other option. Even my foster mother was told she could not offer to help me.
2: Wow.
4: Yeah.
2: Under that banner of grief and loss, I mean, how did you cope with that decision? I mean, this is big.
4: It was very, very big. The only thing that got me through was the Lord. I was not a believer when I became pregnant, and I came to know Jesus. I kept hearing more about him. I kind of thought my foster mother and her friends were a little strange because they were really, really into Jesus. But I feel like the Lord captured me, you know?
2: Huh. And it wasn't repulse you. You kind of leaned in.
4: No, I was. No, that's good. I think the Holy Spirit was preparing my heart, you know?
2: That's great.
4: But it wasn't until I was actually in labor and the most profoundly alone that I'd ever been in my life, and so desperate. I was scared. I was in pain. My foster mother was sleeping. And I cried out to the Lord. And I just said, I can't do this alone. I feel like I was truly lost and then found. I felt the presence of the Lord with me. It was powerful. And it changed my life forever.
2: That's good.
4: Yeah, all eternity and future generations, you know. So I'm very, very grateful for God showing up so powerfully for me.
2: Yeah. So for that teen girl who's pregnant right now, she may be listening, may not, but her mom might be listening. What advice would you give both of them?
4: I would say if I were that mom, I would surround my daughter with so much love and so much support. No mother should be separated from her baby out of desperation. No mother should be abandoned. So I think whenever possible, we help that young mom parent her baby. I always think to myself, you know, I lost my son because of my age and my youth. And you know what? I overcame that because I got older. I just needed some help right then to have been able to parent my son. But sometimes circumstances don't allow that. And then I think in that case, we need to be prepared for the grief and be ready to support her through it.
2: Yeah. Again, a question I'm sure people are wanting me to ask is, did you ever connect with your son?
4: Was I there? Did.
2: Tell us that, because that's important for our emotional well-being right here.
4: Well, he found me when he was 16.
2: Wow.
4: And we had, I would say, a fairly rocky reunion because he was young and his parents were not prepared for it. I wasn't quite prepared yet either. It was definitely the longing of my heart to know my son again. But he also didn't know his story. He had no idea why I had given him up for adoption. It was very healing for him to learn that I loved him so much and that I never, never forgot him. And it was also great for him to learn his heritage, you know? And so it was beautiful. He also reunited with his birth father.
2: Okay.
4: Yeah.
2: Betsy, in the book you share prayers for healing. What are the key parts of those prayers to heal a broken heart?
5: Well, there's repentance of what has gone wrong and how we've responded wrong. There is forgiveness, because so much forgiveness is needed, including forgiveness of ourselves. And there's also a place to just release the heaviness and the burdens that we've carried to the Lord. And so those are essential parts of the prayer.
2: You know, I think just generally for all three of you to give a perspective on this, there's all of this is gradation. And what I mean by that is

0: that child's life, help them get there so that they're not feeling all the guilt and all the, you know, sins of your fathers and that kind of thing. But what do you say? What do you do?
1: I think this is a central theme that all of us have come to in our journey, which is the most important thing we need to communicate in our families is an identity in Christ. You know, as an adoptive mom, I was very focused on, am I doing enough to make sure my children feel their cultural identity, the identity of their birth family, letting them feel that connection, making sure they felt connected to our family, to their new family. But ultimately, Jim, at the end of the day, we've all come to realize it's that identity in Christ that is the central healing issue. And that's why all three of us, I think, are so focused in our respective ministries on this idea of healing. We've all gone through therapy. We've all read books. We've all listened to wonderful Focus on the Family materials and podcasts and all the fantastic things that you all provide. But in the end, it's being with Jesus, rooting our identity in Him, that is the most significant. And that's where the healing ultimately comes. That's the moment of healing.
0: Would you say that that can be like a progressive kind of thing? I mean, where you're getting healthier day by day.
1: Yes.
0: And then other people might have that experience where it just hits them, where it's a monumental moment. Mm-hmm. Is that a fair description?
1: Mm-hmm. Yes.
2: Could I bring in a monumental moment?
0: Mm. Sure.
2: That I had. And I was in the context of a Christian family. But when I was about 9, it was Easter, and we were in a little town, and we all went to the football field, and we had a Easter sunrise service. And I just asked my parents, would it be all right if I just walked home? Well, this was 1950, and it was safe to walk 3 blocks for a little child. And so they said, sure, honey, we'll, you know, oatmeal will be ready when you get back. And I was walking along, and all of a sudden, superimposed on the neighborhood scene was this picture of Jesus on the cross. And he looked at me with tears in his eyes and just said, I did this for you, and I love you so much. And I just had this overwhelming sense of belonging to him, and that he knew right where I was in my little neighborhood. And it just began to let me know that not only did I think that I was learning to know him, but that he already knew me. And the whole thing of being taught that he knew me from the foundation of the world just hit. And it's like it was a life-changing moment. And I felt received. I felt understood. I felt loved. I just felt like, Jesus, you're really there for me. And there's a lot I don't understand. There's a lot I struggle with. But you're there for me. And that was a turning point in my life.
0: Yeah, that is beautifully said. I think that's it. You know, the scripture says that he's a father to the fatherless.
2: That's right.
0: There's something about the Lord's heart for people in that spot.
2: Yeah, there really is.
0: You know, the
2: is.
0: Parents and the children. I mean, Lisa, I'm thinking of you. And, you know, just that teenager who's pregnant and scared. What do I do? Now I'm getting shipped off to a foster family to hide my thing, my sin. I mean, just powerful. But the Lord's in it all.
1: Yes.
0: You know?
1: Yes. And he wants to heal our hearts.
0: Yes. Absolutely.
1: And that's what's so central. I wore this necklace today. I had a similar experience. I was at my lowest point as an adoptive mom. And because of the brokenness and challenges with my children, and I found myself in a very dark, low place spiritually. And then one day I actually was in a very dark, low place physically. I was swimming under the water, and I was deep in the water. And in that moment, I just cried out to God, I said, Lord, you have to heal me. I cannot continue to live

0: with my heart this broken. Either take me now, take me home with you, or heal me. Mm-hmm. And when the Lord was speaking through Ezekiel, he said, I will take your heart of stone and I will give you a heart of flesh. And in that moment, I felt the Lord reach toward me and heal my heart. And as I came up out of the water, I knew I was starting on a healing journey. So I had that moment, like you described, yeah. Jim, where, and like Betsy and Lisa have both described, that were the turning point. And when I came up out of the water, I encountered this lady who was selling these necklaces that she makes. And this is a stone heart, and it's covered with the tree of life. Mm. And there's no way that I could not believe that that was a wink from God. That he had taken my stone heart, but he was putting the tree of life over it, and that our family could thrive in the future.
1: Boy, that's beautiful.
0: And that we could bring fruit.
1: Yeah.
0: And so I was so excited when you said a key moment, because I still needed a lot of support. I still went through a lot of counseling. There was a lot that still needed to heal. But that was the moment where I realized helping people heal needs to be the central message of what we do.
1: Well, that is so good. And unfortunately, we got to land here. But let's come back next time, continue the discussion, and learn more about loving these kids, loving these moms, and really doing what we need to do to be the body of Christ. Can we do that?
2: Yes.
1: All right, let's do it. This has been such a moving conversation, and I hope you've been encouraged today and that you feel empowered to pursue the healing that Christ offers for your entire family. And I'd recommend that you get a copy of the book, Healing for Every Heart in Adoption. You can get your copy from us here at Focus Canada. The proceeds from your purchase through Focus Canada will go right back into ministry.
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0: Do you rely on the wisdom of the world, or do you look to God to guide you with His wisdom from above? That's the important question that our teacher, Dr. J. Vernon McGee, asks as we travel through Exodus 18 and discover just how easy it is to accept the wisdom of the world instead of seeking God's direction. Welcome to Through the Bible. I'm Steve Schwetz, your host on this adventure through all 66 books of the Bible. And I'm so glad that you're here as we pick up the story of Moses when he receives a piece of very interesting and well-intended bit of advice from his father-in-law. But as we'll see, even seemingly good advice can go wrong when it's from the wrong source. Speaking of looking to the wrong source, we often receive letters from those who aren't Christians. This is especially true in other countries where listeners are drawn to this Bible teaching because it has the ring of truth that they're looking for. Here's an example. Dr. McGee read this letter some years ago from a man who left a mainstream church that is built on false teaching, but is like many that we still receive.
1: I have a letter here that comes from Visalia, California. And will you hear this? There are so many voices out in the world today who claim to know the truth. Whenever I hear your voice over the radio, something seems to tell me that here is a man who is genuine and who speaks forth the Word of God. I want to encourage you today and say that I love you even though I've never met you. And I found a good Bible-teaching church now with a pastor who understands the Word and who understands his duties and responsibilities and carries them out.
0: And here's a letter that we received recently from a listener of our Amharic study in Ethiopia. He writes, "My name is Emmanuel. I follow your program, and I also encourage people in my area to listen to your teaching. Your message is restoring the souls of many people and helping their daily lives as well. Thank you very much for your message of hope. In our area, there are many idols that people worship, and their lives are deeply attached to them. Your teaching is very important here because it brings the message of the gospel to people who are living in darkness. I thank God He has given us the opportunity to hear about salvation through your work. Thank you very much for all you are doing." What an encouraging letter. Remember, this is from an Amharic listener in Ethiopia. Praise God for that report. Now, our last letter comes from a listener, this one in Bengali, in the Bengali language, I should say, in India. She writes, "A few years ago, I accepted Jesus Christ as my personal Savior. Still, I used to go to the temple with my neighbors to worship idols. After listening to the Word of God at a home group, I came to know that it is not right to worship idols. Since then, I have completely stopped. Hearing and knowing God's Word has changed my life, and it's a wonderful blessing for me." You know, that's exactly why Through the Bible's mission is about taking the whole Word to the whole world. And you know, right now we're heard in more than 250 languages and we're growing. Is the Lord leading you to reach out in His name as well? Why don't you find out more about how you can partner with us in prayer or financially to provide a tank of gas for the Bible bus as it goes around the world. 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And when you reach out, also ask for a free pack of Bible bus passes. I've always got a couple in my wallet. They're a simple and fun way to invite friends and neighbors and coworkers or anyone you meet along the way to hop aboard the Bible bus and journey through God's Word with us. Let's pray. Heavenly Father, we would ask that many more will hear your truth and turn to you. We thank you, Lord, for your word that guides and instructs us. Would you help us learn from the example of Moses and then look to you for wisdom? In Jesus' name, amen. Here now is Dr. J. Vernon McGee with our study of Exodus 18 on Through the Bible.
1: Now we've come to the last experience of the seven experiences the children of Israel had between Egypt and Mount Sinai. And each one of them, as we've seen, illustrates Christian experience today. And we have seen in these six that they find a parallel and a corollary with the Christian today. And that, of course, is true of this last one. And we have here the visit of Jethro, the priest of Midian, and he happened to be the father-in-law of Moses, and he comes now to visit him. Now, I want us to notice this, and we'll begin reading at verse 1. "When Jethro, the priest of Midian, Moses' father-in-law, heard of all that God had done for Moses and for Israel, his people, and that the Lord had brought Israel out of Egypt. Then Jethro, Moses' father-in-law, took Zipporah, Moses' wife, after he'd sent her back, and her two sons, of which the name of the one was Gershom, for he said, I've been an alien in a strange land. And the name of the other was Eliezer, for the God of my father said he was mine help, and delivered me from the sword of Pharaoh. And Jethro, Moses' father-in-law, came with his sons and his wife unto Moses into the wilderness where he encamped at the Mount of God. And he said unto Moses, I, thy father-in-law, Jethro, am come unto thee, and thy wife, and her two sons with her. And Moses went out to meet his father-in-law, and did obeisance, and kissed him. And they asked each other of their welfare, and they came into the tent. And Moses told his father-in-law all that the Lord had done unto Pharaoh and to the Egyptians for Israel's sake, and all the travail that had come upon them by the way, and how the Lord delivered them. And Jethro rejoiced for all the goodness which the Lord had done to Israel, whom he had delivered out of the hand of the Egyptians. And Jethro said, Blessed be the Lord, who hath delivered you out of the hand of the Egyptians, and out of the hand of Pharaoh, who hath delivered the people from under the hand of the Egyptians. Now I know that the Lord is greater than all gods, for in the thing wherein thou dealt proudly, he was above them. And Jethro, Moses' father-in-law, took a burnt offering and sacrifices to God, and Aaron came and all the elders of Israel to eat bread with Moses' father-in-law before God. Now, the thing that interests me here, and I wonder if you noticed it as we read this extended section, is that the father-in-law of Moses brought his wife to him, and apparently there was a marvelous relationship between Moses and his father-in-law. In fact, they seemed to be buddies, as we would use the term. They seemed to be very close together. Moses tells him all that God has done for him, how God had led the children of Israel out of Egypt, and Jethro's interested in it. In fact, he shows a great interest in it, and he enters into this in a very marvelous way. He is interested in Moses and reveals that. And you notice that when Moses went out to meet them, his father-in-law and his wife, why, we're told here that Moses kissed his father-in-law, but nothing about kissing his wife or the two sons. Somebody says, well, Moses wrote this. Yes, that's right. And I wonder, again, now we've talked about Moses' family life before, and I'm not going into it again, other than just call your attention to this, that it confirms the thing that we said, that the family relationship was probably not as it should have been. But because of the way God has led the children of Israel, and I think that probably Moses' father-in-law was rather skeptical when Moses announced he was going back to deliver the children of Israel out of bondage. I'm sure that he told the neighbors, I don't know what's come over my son-in-law. He's got some pretty big notions. He thinks God's called him to deliver the children of Israel out of Egypt, and I just don't believe that the God he serves can do that. Well, God did do it, and apparently this has brought now Jethro to a saving knowledge of God, and this is very important to see. And we see he offers a burnt offering here. Now we find that the father-in-law decides to stay for a little while. Verse 13, it came to pass on the morrow that Moses sat to judge the people, and the people stood by Moses from the morning until the evening. And when Moses' father-in-law saw all that he did to the people, he said, What is this thing that thou doest to the people? Why sittest thou thyself alone, and all the people stand by thee from morning until evening? And Moses said unto his father-in-law, Because the people come unto me to inquire of God. When they have a matter, they come unto me, and I judge between one and another. And I do make them know the statutes of God and his laws. And Moses' father-in-law said unto him, The thing that thou doest is not good. Thou wilt surely wear away both thou and this people that is with thee, for this thing is too heavy for thee. Thou art not able to form it thyself alone. Hearken now unto my voice. I will give thee counsel, and God shall be with thee. Be thou for the people to Godward, and thou mayest bring the causes unto God. And thou shalt teach them ordinances and laws, shalt show them the way wherein they must walk, and the work that they must do. Moreover, thou shalt provide out of all the people able men, such as fear God, men of truth, hating covetousness, and place such over them to be rulers of thousands, and rulers of hundreds, rulers of fifties, and rulers of tens, and let them judge the people at all seasons. And it shall be that every great matter they shall bring unto thee, but every small matter they shall judge. So shall it be easier for thyself, and they shall bear the burden with thee. And thou shalt do this thing, and God command thee so, then thou shalt be able to endure, and all this people shall also go to their place in peace. So Moses hearkened to the voice of his father-in-law, and did all that he had said. And Moses chose able men out of all Israel, made them heads over the people, rulers of thousands, rulers of hundreds, rulers of fifties, and rulers of tens. Now, somebody is apt to say, well, what in the world is wrong with this? You seem to think that there's something wrong here. Well, may I say to you that on the surface, everything looks fine. Moses' father-in-law obviously loved him, had great respect for him, and was enthusiastic about him. And he's come out now, and he's brought Moses' wife to him. And so he hangs around for a few days for a visit. And then he sees how busy Moses is judging the people. So he comes up with a suggestion to lighten the load of Moses. Now somebody is apt to say, well, what in the world is wrong with that? It doesn't seem to me to be anything radically wrong there at all. Well, there are two kinds of wisdom in this world. Someone has said, the poet has, when ignorance is bliss, 'tis folly to be wise. Now, actually, this passage here teaches when it's foolish to be wise. And the thing that Moses' father-in-law was suggesting was the wisdom of the world. That was not God's wisdom, and it was not the thing God wanted done. This incident reveals how easy it is to accept the wisdom of the world and to follow the pattern of the world and not look to God. I personally believe that today the reason that most of our churches are in trouble is because men have been brought into the church and put on a board, are given a place of prominence, a high position, because they are men who've been successful in business and out in the business world. They've made a go of it, but they have no spiritual discernment whatsoever. And therefore, the church has attempted to put in the methods of the world, the program of the world, and that just simply doesn't work. I am perfectly willing to say that the suggestions and the recommendations that Moses' father-in-law made were good ones. It would take the load off of Moses. It would expedite matters. It would be orderly. It would conserve time. And it has all of that. That makes it look like a very attractive package. And his suggestion was a sincere one. He meant well. He was prompted by a concern for the health of Moses. And you can't help but love him for this. He was anxious about Moses, and we also need to note this was not God's will, but God permitted it. Here you have the permissive will of God. If God would only stop us when we're wrong, it'd sure be helpful, by the way. But he permits it. He permits us sometimes when we go on headstrong with adopting methods that are contrary to what he wants done. Now, let's make a careful examination of this. I read all of this purposely to you today, and I think it'll take a careful examination to discover the subtle and sinister character of this man's advice. Notice, first of all, God had given no such instructions to Moses. It actually questioned the wisdom, the judgment, and the love of God. In other words, God wasn't doing the best that he could about Moses. Now, if God really loved Moses and cared for him, God would have made this suggestion a long time ago. And friends, I can hear the hiss of the serpent that was back in the Garden of Eden here, because you remember that was his suggestion to Eve. Oh, if you could only eat of that tree, you'd be wise. And God just hadn't permitted you to do that. In other words, God's not doing the best that he could by you. Now, if this had been best, God would have made this arrangement before. But it wasn't best. Now, that's something to note. There's a second thing here. God was dealing with Moses directly. He was equipping him for the great task of delivering this people. And God did not want a third party brought in. He didn't want the introduction of a party which would dissipate or insulate the power of God coming directly to Moses. You remember, God spoke face to face with Moses. And there is the tendency to want things and persons come between us and God. There are a great many people who do not like to do business directly with God. They like to go through a man or a church or a ceremony or through something, or even a book, or go to a conference. All of these have their place. But friends, we need to go directly to God. And God was dealing with Moses directly, and he didn't want this crowd in there. Now, there's a third thing to note here when you look at it in depth. It created an organization out of which came the 70 later on. And the 70 were the Sanhedrin. And one night, about 1,500 years after this, that Sanhedrin met and plotted the death of the Son of God. My friend, Moses didn't need this organization. God gave Moses power for the task and these arduous duties. These 70 men were not any more efficient for God than one. After all, it's the Spirit that quickeneth. And I want to say something at this particular juncture. There are people today in the church that feel like that what we need is the right method. We need to adopt the right method. And right now, we've got a bunch of preachers that are acting rather foolish, and I think rather silly. They're trying to identify themselves with this now generation, and they say they want to communicate. We have a seminary in Southern California that majors in this type of thing of being able to identify and communicate. And do you know that I never hear of them really reaching down and touching human life in Southern California? They just don't do it, friend. You see, today, God doesn't have to have a method or an organization or numbers or a system or some to come between or a ritual of good works. You see, the wisdom of God sweeps all of this aside, and there's nothing between our soul and God, and there's no broken reed to lean upon. The wisdom of God and the wisdom of man are contradictory. So much so that if one is wisdom, the other is foolishness. And God says the wisdom of the world is foolishness with God, and the foolishness of God is wiser than the wisdom of the world. Oh, if I could only get this over today to our seminaries, even so-called good seminaries training our young men, that today they need to have the intellectual approach. They need to be clever and that type of thing. God has said, it's not with enticing words of man's wisdom, and it's not in the words which man's wisdom teacheth. And the wisdom of this world is foolishness with God, and the wisdom that's from above is the wisdom we need today. And therefore, the thing that's important here, and it's a tremendous lesson for us today, we need the power of God, not more methods or different methods or new methods. That brings us now to the 19th chapter of the book of Exodus, and we've come now to another major division, the fourth one in the book of Exodus, and we're going to consider the law now. The law is condemnation, and from chapter 19 through 24, And here in 19, we have the arrival at Mount Sinai and the agreement to accept the law. Now, this is very important also, and we're moving slowly and cautiously and carefully through this section because it's been misunderstood and has not been understood. This section is not studied very often. We want to pay particular attention to it. Now notice, and I begin reading now in chapter 19 of Exodus, in the third month, when the children of Israel were gone forth out of the land of Egypt, the same day came they into the wilderness of Sinai. And they were departed from Rephidim, and were come to the desert of Sinai, and had pitched in the wilderness, and there Israel camped before the mount. Now they've arrived at the place where the law is going to be given. Now, God's going to deal with these people very graciously and give them the opportunity of deciding whether they want to go on as he's been bringing them out of Egypt, or do they want to accept and receive the law. Well, let's take a look at this, because this is a very important section right here that's before us. I've said that, I think, about every chapter so far in Exodus, and I mean it, of each one. I want to read now verse 3. And Moses went up unto God, and the Lord called unto him out of the mountain, saying, Thus shalt thou say to the house of Jacob, and tell the children of Israel, First, ye have seen what I did unto the Egyptians, and how I bare you on eagle's wings, and brought you unto myself. Now that's traveling by grace. That's traveling by jet, the new jets. And verse 5, Now therefore, if ye will obey my voice, indeed, keep my covenant, then ye shall be a peculiar treasure unto me above all people, for all the earth is mine. And then God asks them, will they receive the words that he commands them? And they foolishly agree to accept them instead of saying they've enjoyed the trip on eagle's wings. Ye have seen what I did unto the Egyptians, and how I bear you on eagle's wings. You see, the eagle is a bird of prey. We read in Job 9:26, as the eagle that hasteth to the prey. And the Lord Jesus himself said, And wheresoever the carcass is, there will the eagles be gathered together. And yet the eagle is used as a symbol in Scripture of deity, of God. And you find in Ezekiel, there was the face of an eagle, deity. And the same thing in the fourth chapter of Revelation, the flying eagle. It represents deity. And it's admired for its wings, its ability to fly, to soar to the heights. Jeremiah in the fourth chapter, verse 13 says, His horses are swifter than eagles. And when David was giving a eulogy to Saul and Jonathan, he used the eagle as a panegyric of praise. In other words, the eagle is the jet plane of the bird family. And next time, we're going to see that the wings of the eagle are definitely a symbol of deity. God says, You have seen how I bore you on eagle's wings and brought you to myself. That's God's marvelous, infinite, wonderful grace. Now, that's the way he brought them out of Egypt and brought them to Mount Sinai. This is a great section, and it's a place where a great decision will be made. So until next time, may God richly bless you, my beloved.
0: In our next study, we're going to hear more about how God brought Israel out of Egypt on eagle's wings. So read ahead through the rest of Exodus 19, and then hop aboard again as the Bible bus rolls along through God's Word. 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In Canada, Box 25325, London, Ontario, N6C6B1. I'm Steve Schwartz, praying that God's grace, peace, and mercy will be with you as you walk with Him today.

Our story on the Bible Bus today is just one step in a five-year journey through the entire Word of God. Come along for the ride, and you'll study both the Old Testament and New Testament, discovering God's great redemption story. Is this your story, too?

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1: Written over 1,300 years ago, the world's oldest poem in English was just discovered in Ireland. It was tucked away in the pages of a medieval Latin manuscript, and it's called Caedmon's Hymn. It's a Christian poem.

9 lines in total, the ancient poem is devoted to the praise of God the Father. Experts say it was written not by a monk or priest, but by a cowherder in North Yorkshire. This is significant because the majority of Old English texts come from the 10th and 11th century. Experts say this may be the start of English literature, but that would be Old English. I looked at the text, and if someone had not put it into modern English, I never would have understood. It's the same with the gospel. How are they to hear without someone preaching, says the Apostle Paul? So how might God use you to help someone else understand? Welcome to Haven Today. I'm David Wolin, sharing the great story that's all about Jesus. This week, we're in a series called The Story Behind the Song. And today we've picked a very famous hymn. You'll recognize this, I'm sure. It was written by one of the most prolific hymn writers in history. And you can broaden that out to songwriters in history in general. Still holds true. This man published over 6,500 hymns in the course of his life. Compare that to the late Dolly Parton, who has been in the news recently after her passing. She is considered one of the songwriting greats. 3,000 songs over the course of her career, and that is an incredible number. But for Charles Wesley, the number surpassed 6,500 hymns over the course of his life, all written for the glory of Christ and the good of his church. And we are still singing many of them today, like Hark the Herald Angels Sing at Christmas Time, or Christ the Lord is Risen Today at Easter. And today we'll begin with one of the richest, most beloved hymns by Charles Wesley ever. And Can It Be is packed with gospel truth. It points us to Christ and is full of wonder that the Son of God would die for sinners like you and me. This great hymn of the faith was also recorded by the historic Haven Quartet and is featured on the Milestone celebration album called All About Jesus Hymns, which celebrates 9 decades of ministry at Haven. On this album, there are 20 hymns, including How Great Thou Art, When I Survey the Wondrous Cross, How Firm a Foundation, and of course, And Can It Be. This album is our way of saying thank you for your generous gift and for standing with Haven Ministries through your support. And today, I also want to give a special thank you and recognition to our Haven partners, this special group of listeners who support this ministry through regular monthly giving. And Haven partners, you really do make such a difference at this ministry. You are helping to ensure that Haven remains part of your life and also continuing to reach many, many others. And so I thank you for that. And for everyone else listening now, I do invite you to consider becoming a Haven partner yourself. And when you do that, you can also receive the All About Jesus Hymns album at the same time. You can do that as well with a one-time gift. Just be sure that you request the album today as you make your gift, either by phone at 865-HAVEN, again, 865-HAVEN, or online at haventoday.org. haventoday.org. And now, together, let's turn our hearts and minds toward Christ with this great hymn of the faith, this version coming from Enfield.

Stand, Can It Be? The classic hymn by Charles Wesley, sung now for many generations and in many languages around the world, and the theme of this program today, the version you just heard by Enfield. This is Haven Today. I'm David Wolin, and in our series this week, we're doing something I hope you do from time to time, which is to think deeply about the words you're singing to God in worship. The people of God have been singing his praises privately and corporately down through the ages. From the time of Moses, we see God's people singing together after great events like the crossing of the Red Sea, a song of praise about how God has delivered them. Even Moses has his own song in Deuteronomy 32, but of course it's the Psalms we think of most when it comes to songs in the Bible, isn't it? 150 of them in total, all for God's people to sing and to study throughout the ages. So many of them written by David, who was himself a theologian and a poet and a musician. And on that topic of music, David was so skillful as a musician. There was beauty in his instrumental playing, even as a boy and as a young man, when he was brought to the king to play for him, which soothed King Saul's deeply troubled heart. You know, the gift of music is one of God's great mysteries in creation and a source of wonder. Why should tones and harmonies and beats and rhythms work so powerfully inside of people? Isn't it amazing that even though we all have different tastes in music, we can all recognize beauty and excellence? Compared to his contemporaries, for example, Mozart's music was simply better, much better. Beauty is not only in the eye of the beholder. Music is part of the artistry and beauty that God wove into his creation and particularly into us. It evokes powerful emotions, and that can be a wonderful thing skillfully put to use for the glory of God. When God's people come together, we sing. Christians almost always sing when we come together, and we sing words, not just notes, but words of praise, words of lament, words of confession, words of prayer, even words of encouragement to continue to trust in Christ and persevere in faith. And those words we sing and what they mean matter a lot. The point of worship, of singing before the Lord, is not simply to be emotional before him, as though our worship was primarily about focusing on how we feel about him. Is that an important ingredient? Yes, it is. And so is an ingredient like sugar or honey, if you're the health conscious type. You need that in lots of recipes, but a diet of sugar or honey will do you no good. You need protein, you need substance, and the substance in worship is Christ. The substance is the Word of God. Someone once said, no one walks out of church humming the sermon, right? It's the music that stays with us. And those melodies that we hum call to mind the words that go with them, and those words dwell in our hearts. According to Jesus, it's out of the abundance of the heart that the mouth speaks. So whatever dwells in our hearts will be changing us and forming us from the inside out. And that's why in a worship service, music and its content can accomplish as much as a sermon to impact and disciple and shape us. Its effects tend to be longer lasting in the hours and days that follow. That's why. To put it quite bluntly, that's why we need sound theology in our songs of worship. We need more of Christ. We need Christ and not ourselves at the center of our worship, always. And that's what you find in the hymns of one of the finest hymn writers in history. Some would say the finest, Charles Wesley, brother to the famous John Wesley, the great preacher. Together, God used them to help propel one of the greatest revivals in history in the 1700s. It was the beginning of Methodism in England. Both preached, but John was known more for his preaching. Charles was the musician, the hymn writer, and the poet. Charles is credited with writing an estimated 6,500 hymns in his lifetime, which, if you do the math, is incredible. Assuming he had 50 productive years of hymn writing, that works out to about 2 or 3 hymns a week, nonstop, for 50 years straight. Not all of them were equally amazing, of course, but he wrote so many that were, and not just dozens, hundreds upon hundreds of hymns that churches are still singing to this day, and you probably know more of them than you think.
At Christmas, hark the herald angels sing. That's Charles Wesley. At Easter, Christ the Lord is risen today. Also Charles Wesley. And today, of course, the hymn, And Can It Be? So we'll do a couple of things in our time together today. This hymn is believed to be the one that Charles wrote upon his conversion to Christ. And the circumstances of that conversion are worth a closer look. So we'll tell that story. And then in addition, we'll take a look at the words of the hymn and the scripture behind it. Even without the music, if you just take the content of the lyrics as his personal testimony, there's something here for every believer to emulate in their own testimony. So, let's dive in. Charles Wesley was the youngest child in his family, which is saying something considering he was the 18th child born to his parents. But he and his brother John didn't need a popular reality TV show to propel them forward. They were already driven and deeply religious. They worked and studied to become ministers in the Church of England, and they achieved a high level of education, Charles getting his master's at Oxford. Both he and John were meticulous about trying to achieve personal holiness through their spiritual disciplines, which is why they were dubbed Methodists by fellow students. So it wasn't as though they were living in debauchery through their education, which at that time was shockingly common, even among those studying to enter the clergy. But there is more than one way of being lost, isn't there? The stereotypical prodigal and Pharisee are equally far from the Lord, though they appear polar opposites. Because whether you're a prodigal living to please yourself or a Pharisee trying to save yourself, in both cases, you're looking inside yourself for life and satisfaction and rejecting Christ as Savior. Both prodigals and Pharisees are seeking purpose and meaning in life outside of Christ. And I think that's our natural bent, all of us, probably a little bit of a mixture of both and yet leaning one direction or the other in our natural bent outside of Christ. And when Charles and John Wesley left after college and went on a missionary journey to the American colony of Georgia, where England had located debtors' prisons, neither of them was truly converted. Neither knew Christ. They were not Christians. But here's the kicker. Both of them were 100% convinced they were. And as is inevitably going to be the case when you're trying to do the work of the kingdom without Christ, without the power of the indwelling Spirit, their time there was a complete disaster. Charles was described as a failure as a missionary, and his tenure on the field was quite short. He was described as being demanding and autocratic. He was trying to save people in the way he imagined himself to have been saved, which, of course, he wasn't saved at the time. He was preaching a false gospel of strict rule-keeping, of self-imposed disciplines like rungs of a ladder to climb to be accepted before God on the merits of his own good work and achievements. Yet, all this time, Charles Wesley did know his Bible. His academic training was high caliber. He was remarkably intelligent. Both Charles and John returned home, though, with this intense longing spiritually, which was the grace of God doing its work in their hearts and drawing them to Christ. They met a Moravian leader, Peter Bowler, and Charles began teaching him English, and Bowler was urging Charles to do something about the restlessness in his soul. And so Charles Wesley began reading Martin Luther's commentary.

The life I now live in the body, I live by faith in the Son of God, who loved me and gave himself for me. And on that day, it was May 21st, 1738, Charles wrote in his journal, "I now found myself at peace with God and rejoiced in hope of loving Christ. I saw that by faith I stood." And then he wrote, "I began a hymn upon my conversion." And today most scholars believe that hymn is "And Can It Be?" And now we'll turn our attention to the beautifully crafted lyrics and the message of this great hymn. If I were going to try to capture the emotion of this hymn in a word, I think that word would be amazement. And the theme, in one word, is Christ. Charles Wesley was in utter amazement as he looked at Christ. He thought he knew him before, but now by God's grace, the glory of Christ is unveiled before him. It's a work of the Spirit, and he's marveling at the amazing love of Jesus for him. Verse 1 ends with these words, which repeat 5 more times throughout the hymn. "Amazing love, how can it be that thou, my God, should die for me?" This is the message core of the hymn, the amazing love of Christ who died for sinners. And it's written as a first-person testimony. It's about Christ who died for me. And then now, after the first verse, it's almost as though Charles Wesley completely forgets about himself. And for the next 2 verses, he's looking entirely and exclusively at Christ. Verse 2 starts, "'Tis mystery all, the immortal dies. Who can explore his strange design?" He's marveling at the atoning sacrifice of Christ on the cross, the greatest glory in all of history. And then verse 3, "He left his Father's throne above, so free, so infinite his grace, emptied himself of all but love." And here Charles Wesley is looking at the wonder of the incarnation, which Paul captures in Philippians 2, speaking of Christ. "He made himself nothing by taking the very nature of a servant, being made in human likeness, and being found in appearance as a man, he humbled himself by becoming obedient to death, even death on a cross." And only then does Charles return, bringing himself back into the picture in verse 4. And in this verse, it's written in a way that when you sing it can be true of you, it can be true of any Christian. But in this moment for Charles Wesley, it's his own autobiography. It's his testimony that he was in a dungeon of sorts, imprisoned. And that, even though he was trying to be righteous and religious and thought of himself as a Christian, but still he was in chains. Until the day, as he writes in verse 4, "My chains fell off, my heart was free, I rose, went forth, and followed thee." He's talking about Jesus, of course, and then the final verse is exuberant. It's freedom, freedom, freedom from condemnation. You can just hear it. Boldness that can belong to every Christian filled with the fullness of Christ. There isn't a verse in this hymn that isn't marveling at Jesus and worshiping him. And I think that's something for you and me to take away. When we talk about Jesus, when we share our stories, who is that story really about? Do we marvel at the amazing love of Jesus? Do we remember our chains and the fact that we didn't rescue ourselves, but that it was a work of God by grace alone? Do we point people to Christ and his cross where he bled and died for all who would believe? This is the gospel. This is the glory of our Savior. And we, too, in our stories, can give him the glory that is due to him.

This is Haven Today. I'm David Wolin. The hymn, And Can It Be, is one of the great historic hymns of the faith, and that was one of the earlier iterations of the Haven Quartet singing it. Over the course of 70 years, with various members, that was a continuously recording and singing quartet, part of Haven's nine-decade-plus history. They're no longer active, but this music is a cherished part of this ministry still. And in honor of that, we released an album called All About Jesus Hymns. It includes the hymn, And Can It Be, along with many.

There are 20 hymns in all. Many, if not all of them, you likely already know and may well have grown up with. I know I did. As a child, I have fond memories of driving around with my grandparents in their back seat. I fondly recall both of them singing hymns together, my grandmother usually carrying the melody, my grandfather picking up the bass. For me, these are precious memories, but the true treasure is the deep theology that points to Christ set to music. Those melodies have a way of sticking, and that's part of why we were so excited to get this album released, called All About Jesus Hymns, a compilation from the different eras of the historic Haven Quartet. And this is our way of saying thank you for your gift of ministry support. You can do that by calling 865-HAVEN, 865-HAVEN, or you can go online to haventoday.org. Again, the website, haventoday.org. I'm David Wolin, inviting you to come back again next time. We'll be keeping it all about Jesus. It's the great story here on Haven Today. For your walk with Jesus, I'm David Wolin with Haven Today, inviting you to anchor your day in God's Word. Trust your heart. Be yourself. You do you. There's no point in pretending you're someone you're not. So at one level, those common sayings are not bad advice. But if you're trusting in your own heart to lead you to the right place all the time, God's word is a strong warning for you. Jeremiah 17:9 says, "The heart is more deceitful than all else and is desperately sick. Who can understand it?" And the Proverbs say, "Trust in the Lord with all your heart, and do not lean on your own understanding." So, when you need direction, don't just look inward. Open up your Bible and look to your wise Creator. He's the one who will tell you which way to go. Get more encouragement for your walk with Jesus at haventoday.org.

A warm welcome to our program, Prophecy for Today, where we study biblical prophecy and its application to our daily life. It's a wonderful day to worship God. I'm William Steves. Let's pray. Dear Heavenly Father, I rejoice today in your wonderful salvation. It's a thing that's hard to understand, how the God of infinity could condescend to care for someone as small as me. And that was when I was a rebel and an enemy of the righteousness of God. Nevertheless, you loved me. You sent your own Son to die for me. And Lord, I thank you for your wonderful mercy. May you be glorified as the great Redeemer, and may many more souls be added to the throng of your worshipers. Because it is in the name of Jesus Christ, my Savior, I pray.

Maranatha, friends, the Lord is coming. Today's letter comes from Kenya. Our listener writes, "May the living God grant you a lasting grace to keep getting on the air. Prophecy for Today is doing a wonderful work of reaching lost souls with the good news of grace." Thank you, listener. Keep praying the Lord gives us new radio stations as we seek to share the word across the world. Malachi 2:17. "Ye have wearied the Lord with your words. Yet ye say, wherein have we wearied him? When ye say, everyone that doeth evil is good in the sight of the Lord, and he delighteth in them. Or, where is the God of judgment?" Scripture teaches that God is wearied by a contention that is altogether too common today. The claim that evil is good, or good is evil. This is a hallmark of our society. We live in a culture that celebrates all form of perversion. It enables and enjoys addiction. It glories in wickedness. On the other hand, our culture spits on the cross of Christ. It mocks the gospel. It laughs at the call to holiness. As believers, we must be exceedingly careful that we do not begin to conform to a world that hates God. We must instead be transformed by the renewing of our minds so we can prove what is that good and acceptable and perfect will of God. You are listening to Prophecy for Today. I'm William Steves. The September edition of the Gospel Standard is available upon request. We here at the People's Gospel Hour would be blessed to hear from you. 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Our mailing address is the People's Gospel Hour, Post Office Box 1660, Halifax, Nova Scotia, Canada, B3J3A1. And our United States address is the People's Gospel Hour, Post Office Box 55862, Boston, Massachusetts, 02205.

0: And now, the familiar voice of Pastor Perry F. Rockwood, who is at home with the Lord.
1: Shall we pray? Heavenly Father, in the name of our Lord Jesus, we bow before Thee today and rejoice in Thy love. Rejoice in Thy power through the Spirit. Rejoice in Thy presence with us. Lo, I am with you always. Rejoice in the blessed hope which is ours, that one day we're going to be with Thee. But Father, there are many today listening who are not saved. I pray for them. I pray for the homes of the nation today, so many in great need. I pray today, Father, for young people. And I pray for those who are sick and aged and sorrowing and lonely. In Jesus' name, amen. I'm going to ask you a question. What is the Christian faith? I believe it is a great body of revealed truth. Christianity is a doctrinal religion. By doctrine is meant teaching. Christianity is an interpretation, not merely of sin and salvation, but of creation and its purpose, the history of mankind and the destinies of men and nations, the laws of righteousness and systems of ethics and human attitudes before the standard of Almighty God. Christianity concerns the past, the present, and the future. Its head is the incarnate Son of God, who is the same yesterday and today and forever, Hebrews 13:8. A Christian is one whose faith compels him to be visionary and to look to the future. Like Abraham, we look for a city which hath foundations, whose builder and maker is God, Hebrews 11:10. There's not one major doctrine or teaching which does not consummate in the future. Paul said by inspiration, Romans 8:24, we are saved by hope. But hope that is seen is not hope. For what a man seeth, why doth he yet hope for? But if we hope for that we see not, then do we with patience wait for it. With so much higher education devoted to anti-Christian theories, doctrine, as it is traditionally understood in the Christian sense, has fallen into disfavor in pulpit and pew. Ministers and laymen in large numbers no longer revere the great Christian themes. Churches languish in the powerlessness of the decline of knowledge of the intellectual content of the Christian faith. Now, I am not speaking of initial faith by which the Spirit of God came to convict you of your sins and persuade you to accept Christ as your Savior. I am speaking of the faith, which is referred to in Jude as being once for all delivered unto the saints. There is the faith that saves, and then there is the faith. What is it? Ask that question today in many churches, and you'll be surprised at the diversity of answers. Ought that to be? After all, our faith is a literate faith. It is the faith in a book. Let them call it bibliolatry if they want. I will have all that I can get of it. Our faith is in a book, and in the infallible book, inspired book, and preserved book, the King James Version. And our Christian libraries are built upon that book. Remember, we are a literate people. What do our missionaries do when they go abroad and win the lost to Christ? But first of all, translate the Bible into their own language. If they do not have a written language, they create one. Missionaries have created more alphabets and dictionaries and translations of the Bible than any other group. As representing us, they are a literate people. We are expected to be intellectual. Let no man be able to say that we are ignorant in relation to spiritual things. The reason we have Sunday schools and endless preaching and teaching and prayer meeting and Bible studies is to get people to do work on an intellectual nature so that they may have the mind of Christ. It is impossible to read the Bible without thinking. It is a book that makes one think, and then after thinking, to obey. It is my conviction that had Christian doctrine been carried forward to its consummation, there would not have been this present process of compromise today. A return to the prophetical treatment of Christian doctrine is essential to a revival of human interest in doctrine. There's not one such doctrine which does not consummate in fulfilled prophecy. The Scriptures uniformly lead the Bible student forward to this consummation. In fact, it may be said that the doctrines cannot be adequately comprehended apart from prophecy. The epistles were always doctrinal before being practical, and the doctrines are uniformly carried on to their glorious completion. Jesus likewise never stopped short of the ultimate, but kept his eyes fixed on the end. He said in John 1:51, "Hereafter ye shall see heaven open, and the angels of God ascending and descending upon the Son of Man." Just by way of illustration, let us look at a doctrine. It is the doctrine of sonship. The accepted idea in a great many circles today is that of universalism. Now they teach, of course, the universal fatherhood of God and the brotherhood of man. And there's no such teaching in the Bible. Divine sonship, that is, the sonship of Christian adoption, is not a matter of relationship, but one of position. It is conferred. It is a position granted. There's no evidence that all men are born sons of God. What is the revelation? First, that a sinner who is not positionized as a son of God does receive such privilege and grace by believing in and accepting Jesus Christ as personal Savior and Lord. John 1:12, "But as many as received him, to them gave he power to become the sons of God, even to them that believe in his name, which were born not of blood, nor of the will of the flesh, nor of the will of man, but of God." That's right. And then, after being adopted into the family of God, we are to grow in grace and in the knowledge of our Lord Jesus Christ. And we can't grow in the knowledge of the Lord Jesus Christ without thinking of prophecy. And how wonderful it is that everything is tied in together. And we do rejoice today that God's word is truth, and God himself is true, and every man a liar. How wonderful it is to submit ourselves to the claims of the Lord Jesus Christ, that he might be able to work through us for his glory. I trust the message is a blessing. This broadcast is sponsored by the People's Gospel Hour, Halifax, Nova Scotia, Canada, B3J3A1. Our United States address, the People's Gospel Hour, Box 55862, Boston, Massachusetts, 02205. 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
3: Your Heavenly Father loves you so much, the only thing he will ever give you is something good. You may not think it's good. I may not think it's good. Do you realize that some things that are good from his point of view are very painful to us? I've gotten some things that he must have thought was good. I thought, Lord, are you sure you saw that right? It's so painful. It hurts. And yet, you know what? When you turn and look back, you think, thank you, Father. That was exactly what I needed. That was a good act on your part. You were looking out for me. I couldn't see it the way you saw it, but you could see ahead of time. Now you knew, and you know that when I look back, I'm going to agree with you. Here's what he promises. The Father will only give you what is good.
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2: Tonight's going to be partially cloudy and a low of 10. Tomorrow's going to have a mix of sun and cloud with a 40% chance of showers and risk of a thunderstorm and a high of 19. And tomorrow night's going to be partially cloudy with a 40% chance of showers and a risk of a thunderstorm and a low of 9. For your local 5-day forecast, you can download our Discover Estevan app.
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3: Tonight's going to be partially cloudy and a low of 10. Tomorrow's going to have a mix of sun and cloud with a 40% chance of showers and risk of a thunderstorm and a high of 19. And tomorrow night's going to be partially cloudy with a 40% chance of showers and a risk of a thunderstorm and a low of 9. For your local 5-day forecast, you can download our Discover Estevan app.
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1: Tonight's going to be partially cloudy and a low of 10. Tomorrow's going to have a mix of sun and cloud with a 40% chance of showers and risk of a thunderstorm and a high of 19. And tomorrow night's going to be partially cloudy with a 40% chance of showers and a risk of a thunderstorm and a low of 9. For your local 5-day forecast, you can download our Discover Estevan app.
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3: Tonight's going to be partially cloudy and a low of 10. Tomorrow's going to have a mix of sun and cloud with a 40% chance of showers and risk of a thunderstorm and a high of 19. And tomorrow night's going to be partially cloudy with a 40% chance of showers and a risk of a thunderstorm and a low of 9. For your local 5-day forecast, you can download our Discover Estevan app.
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1: Tonight's going to be partially cloudy and a low of 10. Tomorrow's going to have a mix of sun and cloud with a 40% chance of showers and risk of a thunderstorm and a high of 19. And tomorrow night's going to be partially cloudy with a 40% chance of showers and a risk of a thunderstorm and a low of 9. For your local 5-day forecast, you can download our Discover Estevan app.
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4: Tonight's going to be partially cloudy and a low of 10. Tomorrow's going to have a mix of sun and cloud with a 40% chance of showers and risk of a thunderstorm and a high of 19. And tomorrow night's going to be partially cloudy with a 40% chance of showers and a risk of a thunderstorm and a low of 9. For your local 5-day forecast, you can download our Discover Estevan app.
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2: Tonight's going to be partially cloudy and a low of 10. Tomorrow's going to have a mix of sun and cloud with a 40% chance of showers and risk of a thunderstorm and a high of 19. And tomorrow night's going to be partially cloudy with a 40% chance of showers and a risk of a thunderstorm and a low of 9. For your local 5-day forecast, you can download our Discover Estevan app.
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3: Tonight's going to be partially cloudy and a low of 10. Tomorrow's going to have a mix of sun and cloud with a 40% chance of showers and risk of a thunderstorm and a high of 19. And tomorrow night's going to be partially cloudy with a 40% chance of showers and a risk of a thunderstorm and a low of 9. For your local 5-day forecast, you can download our Discover Estevan app.
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1: Tonight's going to be partially cloudy and a low of 10. Tomorrow's going to have a mix of sun and cloud with a 40% chance of showers and risk of a thunderstorm and a high of 19. And tomorrow night's going to be partially cloudy with a 40% chance of showers and a risk of a thunderstorm and a low of 9. For your local 5-day forecast, you can download our Discover Estevan app.
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3: Tonight's going to be partially cloudy and a low of 10. Tomorrow's going to have a mix of sun and cloud with a 40% chance of showers and risk of a thunderstorm and a high of 19. And tomorrow night's going to be partially cloudy with a 40% chance of showers and a risk of a thunderstorm and a low of 9. For your local 5-day forecast, you can download our Discover Estevan app.
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4: Tonight's going to be partially cloudy and a low of 10. Tomorrow's going to have a mix of sun and cloud with a 40% chance of showers and risk of a thunderstorm and a high of 19. And tomorrow night's going to be partially cloudy with a 40% chance of showers and a risk of a thunderstorm and a low of 9. For your local 5-day forecast, you can download our Discover Estevan app.
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1: 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Wayne's Wiener Wagon and Cherry on Top will also be there to help make it a great day. 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
3: Tonight's going to be partially cloudy and a low of 10. Tomorrow's going to have a mix of sun and cloud with a 40% chance of showers and risk of a thunderstorm and a high of 19. And tomorrow night's going to be partially cloudy with a 40% chance of showers and a risk of a thunderstorm and a low of 9. For your local 5-day forecast, you can download our Discover Estevan app.
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1: Tonight's going to be partially cloudy and a low of 10. Tomorrow's going to have a mix of sun and cloud with a 40% chance of showers and risk of a thunderstorm and a high of 19. And tomorrow night's going to be partially cloudy with a 40% chance of showers and a risk of a thunderstorm and a low of 9. For your local 5-day forecast, you can download our Discover Estevan app.
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3: Tonight's going to be partially cloudy and a low of 10. Tomorrow's going to have a mix of sun and cloud with a 40% chance of showers and risk of a thunderstorm and a high of 19. And tomorrow night's going to be partially cloudy with a 40% chance of showers and a risk of a thunderstorm and a low of 9. For your local 5-day forecast, you can download our Discover Estevan app.
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1: Tonight's going to be partially cloudy and a low of 10. Tomorrow's going to have a mix of sun and cloud with a 40% chance of showers and risk of a thunderstorm and a high of 19. And tomorrow night's going to be partially cloudy with a 40% chance of showers and a risk of a thunderstorm and a low of 9. For your local 5-day forecast, you can download our Discover Estevan app.
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3: Tonight's going to be partially cloudy and a low of 10. Tomorrow's going to have a mix of sun and cloud with a 40% chance of showers and risk of a thunderstorm and a high of 19. And tomorrow night's going to be partially cloudy with a 40% chance of showers and a risk of a thunderstorm and a low of 9. For your local 5-day forecast, you can download our Discover Estevan app.
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1: Tonight's going to be partially cloudy and a low of 10. Tomorrow's going to have a mix of sun and cloud with a 40% chance of showers and risk of a thunderstorm and a high of 19. And tomorrow night's going to be partially cloudy with a 40% chance of showers and a risk of a thunderstorm and a low of 9. For your local 5-day forcast, you can download our Discover Estevan app.
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4: Tonight's going to be partially cloudy and a low of 10. Tomorrow's going to have a mix of sun and cloud with a 40% chance of showers and risk of a thunderstorm and a high of 19. And tomorrow night's going to be partially cloudy with a 40% chance of showers and a risk of a thunderstorm and a low of 9. For your local 5-day forcast, you can download our Discover Estevan app.
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4: Tonight's going to be partially cloudy and a low of 10. Tomorrow's going to have a mix of sun and cloud with a 40% chance of showers and risk of a thunderstorm and a high of 19. And tomorrow night's going to be partially cloudy with a 40% chance of showers and a risk of a thunderstorm and a low of 9. For your local 5-day forecast, you can download our Discover Estevan app.
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3: Tonight's going to be partially cloudy and a low of 10. Tomorrow's going to have a mix of sun and cloud with a 40% chance of showers and risk of a thunderstorm and a high of 19. And tomorrow night's going to be partially cloudy with a 40% chance of showers and a risk of a thunderstorm and a low of 9. For your local 5-day forecast, you can download our Discover Estevan app.
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2: Good morning. It's Wednesday, September 23rd. Harvest crews may be in for another unwanted break from the field. The Saskatchewan Teachers Federation is putting education funding back in the spotlight. And the U18 AAA Innovex Estevan Bears have chosen their leaders for the new season. For Discover Estevan News, I'm Daniel Esplin. Any hopes of a dry week have been washed away, with rain expected to come down today in the southeast. Environment Canada meteorologist Matt Albers says the system could come late in the day.
3: On Wednesday, a low-pressure system moving up from the United States is going to clip Estevan and southeastern parts of Saskatchewan. Looks like you'll probably get about 5 to 10 millimeters of rain with this event. Rain looks like it's going to begin late Wednesday afternoon and persist into the evening hours.
2: Another system will come through on Friday, likely further delaying harvest operations for farmers. The Saskatchewan Teachers Federation is launching a new campaign illustrating the per-student impacts of provincial education funding cuts. STF President Samantha Beacott says a funding cut of $1,483 per student is directly impacting the quality of education in the province.
4: Despite these challenges, there are great things that are happening in our school every day. But these successes are due to the dedication and perseverance of students, teachers, and their families. Unfortunately, though, without additional supports and resources, there's only so much that can be done to overcome the challenges that we see in schools.
2: Let us know your thoughts on school funding in our poll on discoverestevan.com. A man has been sentenced to 12 months of probation after pleading guilty to two offenses in Estevan. With more on the court proceedings, here's Lois Fever with Discover Estevan News.
5: Ronald Lavoie pleaded guilty Monday to causing a disturbance and theft. Court heard the disturbance happened June 30th when Lavoie was reported shouting, screaming, and swearing in the 1100 block of 3rd Street. The theft charge came later from August 31st when Lavoie took a large crescent wrench from the outside of the courthouse, which was later found in his backpack. For the full story and details from the sentencing, visit discoverestevan.com.
2: 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Estevan Art Gallery Director and Curator Ty Dandridge Avancio says the club welcomes photographers of all skill levels and provides a place to learn and share ideas.
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2: The U18 AAA Innovex Estevan Bears have named their leadership group heading into the upcoming season. Third-year forward Jack Robinson will wear the captaincy, while Jackson Sedor and Reed Kozier will serve as permanent alternate captains. Joe Watson and Taryn Anderson will also wear an A on an alternating basis. Bears head coach Ryan Pilon says Robinson has put in the time to earn the captaincy after joining the team at a young age.
7: He's a third-year guy on our team. He came in as a young 15-year-old, and he put in his time. He didn't always get the most ice time to start his first year in this league, but he was the kind of guy that we targeted, that we wanted to bring a part of our program at a young age.
2: The Bears will look to their returning leadership group as they prepare for the upcoming season. In Major League Baseball, Toronto Blue Jays will play two games against the Baltimore Orioles today after last night's game was postponed by rain. Toronto enters the doubleheader at 77-80. The first game at Oriole Park at Camden Yards starts at 11:35 this morning, with Game 2 scheduled for 4:35 this afternoon.
0: Discover Estevan weather.
2: We've got a cooler and unsettled day ahead before temperatures take a big jump tomorrow. It'll be mainly cloudy today with a 40% chance of showers late this morning and into the afternoon. There's also a risk of a thunderstorm with a high of 19. Tonight's day is mainly cloudy with a 40% chance of showers early and a low of 12. Tomorrow turns sunny and much warmer with a high of 26. Friday brings a mix of sun and cloud and a high of 25. Saturday cools to 21 with similar conditions. Then Sunday is sunny with a high of 18. 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

0: starting the day with you, too, on Saskatchewan's Best Music. Good morning, I'm Rob Kearney. On the way today, welcome to the first full day of astronomical fall. And it's a cool, crisp morning. How fitting. We'll take a look ahead at a couple of long-range forecasts for you as we settle in and get ready for Thanksgiving and beyond. Harvest resuming day by day and hour by hour. We've got the latest. And proof that farmers across the province are listening to Saskatchewan's best music in their combines and trucks this fall. I'll share that story. Curling fans. Rock League. Curling Unleashed. Rock League, the new professional mixed-gender curling league. Held its preview season last April. Its first full season is scheduled to begin this winter in Saskatchewan. Details coming up. And we'll play some music from Blondie, Burton Cummings, Bob Welch, and more. This Rock and Roll Radio Show for JGL, Partners in Agriculture. This is Wednesday, September 23rd, 2026. And today is a great day to be alive.
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0: Sexy. Music that makes you feel good. It's Saskatchewan's best music. Good morning. Here we got proof. We got proof. Farmers across the province are listening to Saskatchewan's best music during this harvest. Got a text from Carmen yesterday. Hi, Carmen here from the Combine at Wynyard. Love your station, best music, and announcers. Thank you so much, Carmen, I replied. You just made my day, and I wasn't kidding. It was great to hear from Carmen. Yeah, we're on in combines and trucks across the province these days as harvest slowly but surely continues here in Saskatchewan. We talked to Aaron Lambert yesterday, who farms in the Park Bay District between Moose Jaw and Swift Current. Okay, he says the humidity has been tough, but overall, how have things been going?
1: Really long. Things have been good. Like, yields have been good. Like, we're happy with that. Quality, obviously, it's down. I haven't taken any samples in yet, but it's going to be, doesn't look the same as it used to, that's for sure. We're about two-thirds done. Like, I've been telling my wife every day for the last 5 weeks, we only got 10 more days. We've got 10 more days left.
0: Yeah, that's the story, right? Aaron picking up the durum, canola, red lentils, and chickpeas these days as harvest continues across Saskatchewan. Long-range forecast looks pretty good. More on that coming up later this hour.
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8: Mainly cloudy today with a 40% chance of showers later this morning and into the afternoon, along with a risk of a thunderstorm late in the day and a high of 19. Tonight stays mainly cloudy with a low of 12, then tomorrow turns sunny and much warmer with a high of 26. Find your full forecast anytime at discoverestvan.com.
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0: For JGL, Partners in Agriculture, I'm Rob Carney. You know how certain songs take you back to certain places and times? This is one of those for me. I'm in grade 9. It's 1979. One of my best buddies and his family moved to Regina, and I was missing him, so I give him a phone call, and he invited me down for a night. So I go on a Friday night. Somebody gave me a ride, maybe my dad. And the big thing back then was going to the roller rink. Well, my friend's a pretty good-looking dude, and he's hanging around with some pretty good-looking girls, right? And we're roller skating, and I'm trying to impress the girls. And I'm not that good a roller skater. But I kind of got the hang of it after about half an hour, and I'm just whipping around the rink, and then splat, face first, broke my nose. Blood everywhere at the roller rink. Didn't make much of an impression with the girls. This song was playing when that happened. Oh, the memories. Blondie, Saskatchewan's best music.

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1: Happy Wednesday, September 23rd. An unusual Estevan court case has ended with a probation sentence. The Estevan Photo Club is giving local photographers a place to learn and connect. And our latest poll offers a look at what respondents want to see at Affinity Place. I'm Daniel Espelin. This week we'll see some rainfall as a system is moving over the southeast today. The rain's impact will be split, says Environment Canada meteorologist Matt Albers.
2: Estevan itself is right on the western boundary of the system, so places to the east of Estevan towards the Manitoba border are more likely to get a shower with this system. Looking about 5 to 10 millimeters of rain and maybe even a chance of an isolated thunderstorm with this system.
1: Rainfall is expected to halt harvest operations as the season is dragging on in the southeast. The Saskatchewan Teachers Federation reports that per-student funding has declined by $1,483 since the 2015-2016 school year. STF President Samantha Beacott says this has a direct impact on student successes.
3: Because of government underfunding, student successes are becoming harder and harder to achieve. We're seeing larger class sizes, increasing classroom complexity, more diverse student needs, and a shortfall of specialized professional supports like educational psychologists, speech-language pathologists, or occupational therapists.
1: See more on the campaign and answer our poll on how you feel about school funding at discoverestevan.com. Guilty pleas to causing a disturbance and theft have resulted in a 12-month probation sentence in Estevan. With more is Discover Estevan's Lois Fever.
4: Court heard Ronald Lavoie was arrested following a June 30th disturbance in the 1100 block of 3rd Street, where he had been shouting, screaming, and swearing. Lavoie also admitted to stealing a large crescent wrench from the courthouse on August 31st. The wrench was later recovered from his backpack after his September 2nd arrest. More details on the charges and the court's decision are available at discoverestevan.com.
1: Photography enthusiasts in Estevan had a place to connect through the Estevan Photo Club last night at the Estevan Art Gallery. Speaking about the group, Estevan Art Gallery director and curator Ty Dandridge Avancio says members regularly share feedback, take part in workshops, and participate in an annual photo contest.
5: A lot of them have like a real passion for photography, and I think like it's been allowed to kind of take root in this group and kind of become a passion for the group.
1: Dandridge Avancio says the club has become a reliable gathering place for people who want to keep their passion for photography active. Concerts were the top choice in the latest Discover Estevan poll on future events at Affinity Place, with 10 of 19 respondents selecting them. The suggestions range from newer country and rock acts to comedians with names including Lainey Wilson, Luke Bryan, Daughtry, Keith Urban, Simple Plan, Taylor Tomlinson, and Matt Rife. Several respondents also called for more concerts outside the country genre. You can find the full results at discoverestevan.com.

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0: Jack Robinson will lead the U18 AAA Innovex Bears as team captain this season. The third-year Bear joined the organization as a 15-year-old and has developed into one of the team's key leaders. Jackson Sedor and Reed Cozier have been named permanent alternatives, while Joe Watson and Taryn Anderson will alternate wearing the other A. Bears head coach Ryan Pilon says Robinson's work ethic made him the right choice as captain.
2: He's the hardest working guy on and off the ice all the time. So we're looking at him to take big strides this year, and really there's no one better on our team to be able to lead us through that.
0: Robinson and the rest of the Bears leadership group will now prepare to lead the team into the new season. The Toronto Blue Jays have a doubleheader in Baltimore today after rain washed out last night's game against the Baltimore Orioles. The Jays remain 77-80 following Monday's 4-3 loss. Game 1 goes at 11:35 this morning, followed by the second game at 4:35 this afternoon at Oriole Park at Camden Yards.
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0: There's a chance we'll see some rain today, but much warmer weather is waiting for us tomorrow. Today is mainly cloudy with a 40% chance of showers late this morning and through the afternoon. We could also see a thunderstorm late in the day with a high of 19. There's another 40% chance of showers early tonight before we drop to 12. Tomorrow brings plenty of sunshine and a high of 26. Friday reaches 25 with a mix of sun and cloud, followed by 21 on Saturday. After that, Sunday turns sunny again and cools to 18. The forecast can change at any time, so stay one step ahead with the Discover Estevan app.
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0: Spin Doctors, Saskatchewan's best music. Happy Hump Day. I'm Rob Carney. So we came close to having the Canadian hotspot in Saskatchewan yesterday. Rosetown, 27.7 degrees, just 0.4 of a degree behind Medicine Hat, which was the Canadian hotspot at 28.1 degrees. Nice, sunny, warm weather to get the harvest back on track here in Saskatchewan. And long-range forecast for the next 7 days from Environment Canada. No mention of any showers or rain. Earlier this week, I think it was Monday, they were talking about a 30% chance of showers Friday night. That's now out of the forecast. So sunny, nice and warm through the weekend. Temperatures drop a little bit to start the new week, but still favorable conditions can continue with harvest. The Weather Network issuing their fall forecast. Nadine Powell delivered it just a few days ago.
1: Fall forecast 2026, Canada, perhaps an extended fall with drier than normal conditions across the country. Of course, the main driver being that supercharged historic El Nino, expecting temperatures near to above normal and perhaps a delayed start to winter. So as we head through fall, expecting much of the country to be near or above normal with the focus of the warmth across the Great Lakes and into Quebec, maybe even eastern sections of the Prairie provinces as well, and particularly toward the back end of fall, likely to see that warmth. Now, in terms of precipitation, below normal for much of the country, with the exception of the BC coast and parts of Atlantic Canada, as we do expect the dominant storm track to be stateside.
0: Sounds promising, doesn't it? Good stuff.
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5: We've got a cooler and unsettled day ahead with mainly cloudy conditions and a 40% chance of showers late this morning and into the afternoon. There's also a risk of a thunderstorm with a high of 19. Tonight stays mainly cloudy with a 40% chance of showers early and a low of 12. And then tomorrow looks much different with plenty of sunshine and a high of 26. Find your full forecast anytime at discoverestevan.com.
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But did you know? Joni Mitchell recorded that song in 1971.

0: Pretty cool, huh? It was a pleasure to see Nazareth on their Canadian farewell tour last October at Temple Garden Center in Moose Jaw. And they're still saying farewell, by the way. They're overseas. They got a show coming up this Friday in Switzerland.
1: Rob Carney in the morning.
0: For JGL, Partners in Agriculture, I'm Rob Carney. So Rock League, Curling Unleashed, Season 2. The schedule has been released. Rock League will have 5 events this coming winter, and it'll all start at Temple Garden Center in Moose Jaw in January. More on that story coming up after 7 o'clock. This is Blue Rodeo.
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2: It's Wednesday, September 23rd. Another wet stretch could create more headaches for Southeast farmers. We'll hear the Saskatchewan Teachers Federation's concerns over student funding, and the Estevan Bears are turning to a familiar group to lead them into the season. For Discover Estevan News, I'm Daniel Espelin. Farmers hoping to get into the fields will be disappointed with another rain system coming through today. A second system will come through Friday as well to keep fields wet, says Environment Canada meteorologist Matt Albers.
3: It's almost a rinse, wash, and repeat for Friday. The only difference is it's a weak cold front's going to move through on Friday. Timing is going to be very similar to the event that's going to move through on Wednesday, so look for rain late Friday afternoon, ending probably closer to midnight on Friday night. Again, 5 to 10 millimeters of rain.
2: Albers says there's a small chance of thunderstorms for areas close to the Manitoba border. A reported $1,483 decline in per student funding over the past 10 years is the focus of a new campaign by the Saskatchewan Teachers Federation. STF President Samantha Beacott says the campaign includes a unique online resource.
4: So you can go to www.saskschoolscuts.ca and you can enter the school division name or the city that you live in. And based on $1,483 cut per student and your school division's enrollment numbers, you can learn how much funding each school division is estimated to be doing without.
2: Let us know your opinion on school funding in our poll at discoverestevan.com. A 12-month probation sentence has been handed down following guilty pleas in two offenses in Estevan. With the latest is Discover Estevan court reporter Lois Fever.
5: Ronald Lavoie pleaded guilty to causing a disturbance related to an incident on June 30th, when police were called to reports of shouting, screaming, and swearing. He also pleaded guilty to theft after taking a large crescent wrench from the courthouse on August 31st. The wrench was later found in Lavoie's backpack, and you can find the complete story online at discoverestevan.com.
2: The Estevan Photo Club is helping local photographers improve their skills while building community connections through monthly meetings at the Estevan Art Gallery. Gallery Director and Curator Ty Dandridge Avancio says the group serves as a meeting place for photographers of all experience levels and encourages members to learn from one another.
6: It can be really inspiring and really motivating to keep up with something, even if it's just like a fun hobby. 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
2: He says clubs like the Photo Club play an important role in helping adults stay engaged with their hobbies, meet new people, and share common interests. 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Written suggestions included curling, indoor bull riding, a flea market or antique show, and making more use of the building for hockey during the season. You can find the full results at discoverestevan.com.
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2: U18 AAA Innovex Bears will have a leadership group made up entirely of returning players this season. Jack Robinson has been named captain, with Jack Seedorf and Reed Cozier serving as permanent alternate captains. Joe Watson and Taryn Anderson will alternate as the team's other alternate captains. Bears head coach Ryan Pilon says Robinson may not be the loudest player in the room, but he sets an example for his teammates both on and off the ice.
7: He's not always the most vocal, but he leads by example. Tell that he was raised the right way. He's very polite, good in the community. And we take onus on that in the fact that, you know, he's been a part of our program and he's an epitome of what we want in our players.
2: The Bears now have their leadership group in place as they prepare to hit the ice for the new season. And in Major League Baseball, it's a two-game day for the Toronto Blue Jays. Last night's game against the Baltimore Orioles was postponed because of bad weather, creating a split doubleheader today. Toronto's record is sitting at 77-80 heading into the games, and the Jays and Orioles play at 11:35 this morning and again at 4:35 this afternoon at Oriole Park at Camden Yards.
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2: Today is the coolest day in the forecast with a much cooler finish to the work week on the way. We'll be mainly cloudy with a 40% chance of showers later this morning and into the afternoon. There's a risk of a late afternoon thunderstorm as well as we reach a high of 19. Tonight is mainly cloudy with a 40% chance of showers early and a low of 12. Tomorrow warms all the way to 26 with sunshine. Friday brings a mix of sun and cloud and a high of 25. Saturday reaches 21. Then Sunday is sunny with a high of 18. Take the forecast wherever you go, download the Discover Estevan app, and stay weather ready.
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0: 38 special on your AM radio. Good morning, I'm Rob Kearney. I mentioned earlier this week, it's such a great time of year for sports fans. I mean, football season's in full swing, Major League Baseball heading down the home stretch. We got hockey started up across the country, and we've got curling on the way. Rock League, Curling Unleashed. They gave it a go last April, and it was popular with the fans, so their first full season is coming up starting in January. Rock League released its schedule yesterday. There's going to be 5 events from January through April, and the first event right here in Saskatchewan, January 7th through 10th, at Moose Jaw's Temple Garden Center. That's pretty cool. So Rock League is the new pro curling league. 6 franchises. Each team has 5 men and 5 women. They have men's team, women's team curling, mixed doubles, mixed 4 events. They've got rock and roll playing. They just make it a lot of fun for the fans, right? Rachel Holman is competing in Rock League this year, again, on a team called Maple United.
1: Yeah, Rock League. Yeah, there's 6 franchises, 10 players on each team. Men and female, all equal. And, you know, each team plays the other franchise throughout the week. And, you know, you got all the top curlers in the world playing with each other. So I'm not with any of my teammates. And, yeah, no one's really allowed to play with their teammates. Kind of like a, you know, you'd compare it to, you know, the NHL and then the Team Canada, right? It'll be fun to see, you know, new teams, new dynamics, different languages out there.
0: Yeah, it'll be a lot of fun. And again, Rock League all starts up January 7th through 10th in Moose Jaw Temple Garden Center. We'll let you know when tickets go on sale.
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0: Music that makes you feel good from Burton Cummings, Saskatchewan's best music. I'm Rob Carney. Hey, remember when we used to go to the grocery store and just grab what we needed and pay for it and leave? Those days are gone. You got to be a savvy shopper these days. I got a story to tell you. I'm at the grocery store yesterday. I need a handful of things, not much, like just a few things. But I'm thinking ahead. I've got chicken I'm going to eat for supper, along with some fresh tomatoes and some, you know, nice salad. And I've got chives, and I'm thinking I got to eat these chives out of my garden. So what do chives go good on? Baked potato with a little butter and sour cream. So I grab some sour cream, and now I'm going to grab a few potatoes. And I go to the produce aisle, and I see, well, there's 5 pounds of potatoes for $5.99. I thought, that's a little steep, but I don't need more than 5 pounds, that's for sure. So I grab the bag, and I walk down the aisle, and then I look. There's a 20-pound bag of potatoes for $7. And I'm thinking, is that $7 for the whole bag? So I said to the guy that's working there, is this $7 for the whole bag? And he said, yeah. And I said, well, then why would I pay $5.99 for a 5-pound bag if I could pay $7 for a 20-pound bag? He said, I wouldn't. Anyway, I got 20 pounds of potatoes. Well, probably 19.5 now. They should last the whole winter.
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8: Mainly cloudy today with a 40% chance of showers later this morning and into the afternoon, along with the risk of a thunderstorm late in the day and a high of 19. Tonight stays mainly cloudy with a low of 12, then tomorrow turns sunny and much warmer with a high of 26. Find your full forecast anytime at discoverestevan.com.
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0: For JGL Partners in Agriculture, you can see what they can do for you on your farm or ranch by going to jgl.ca. Did you know this guy was with Fleetwood Mac before going solo? He scored a big hit with this one in 1977. It's Bob Welch, Ebony Eyes, on Saskatchewan's Best Music.

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1: Good morning. It's Wednesday, September 23rd. Harvest crews may be in for another unwanted break from the field. The Saskatchewan Teachers Federation is putting education funding back in the spotlight, and the U18 AAA Innovex Estevan Bears have chosen their leaders for the new season. For Discover Estevan News, I'm Daniel Esplin. Any hopes of a dry week have been washed away, with rain expected to come down today in the southeast. Environment Canada meteorologist Matt Albers says the system could come late in the day.
2: On Wednesday, a low-pressure system moving up from the United States is going to clip Estevan and southeastern parts of Saskatchewan. Looks like you'll probably get about 5 to 10 millimeters of rain with this event. Rain looks like it's going to begin late Wednesday afternoon and persist into the evening hours.
1: Another system will come through on Friday, likely further delaying harvest operations for farmers. The Saskatchewan Teachers Federation is launching a new campaign illustrating the per-student impacts of provincial education funding cuts. STF President Samantha Beacott says a funding cut of $1,483 per student is directly impacting the quality of education in the province.
3: Despite these challenges, there are great things that are happening in our school every day. But these successes are due to the dedication and perseverance of students, teachers, and their families. Unfortunately, though, without additional supports and resources, there's only so much that can be done to overcome the challenges that we see in schools.
1: Let us know your thoughts on school funding in our poll on discoverestevan.com. A man has been sentenced to 12 months of probation after pleading guilty to two offenses in Estevan. With more on the court proceedings, here's Lois Fever with Discover Estevan News.
4: Ronald Lavoie pleaded guilty Monday to causing a disturbance and theft. Court heard the disturbance happened June 30th when Lavoie was reported shouting, screaming, and swearing in the 1100 block of 3rd Street. The theft charge came later from August 31st when Lavoie took a large crescent wrench from the outside of the courthouse, which was later found in his backpack. For the full story and details from the sentencing, visit discoverestevan.com.
1: 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Estevan Art Gallery Director and Curator Ty Dandridge Avancio says the club welcomes photographers of all skill levels and provides a place to learn and share ideas.
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1: The U18 AAA Innovex Estevan Bears have named their leadership group heading into the upcoming season. Third-year forward Jack Robinson will wear the captain C, while Jackson Cedor and Reed Kozier will serve as permanent alternate captains. Joe Watson and Taryn Anderson will also wear an A on an alternating basis. Bears head coach Ryan Pilon says Robinson

0: Johnson has put in the time to earn the captaincy after joining the team at a young age.
1: He's a third-year guy on our team. He came in as a young 15-year-old, and he put in his time. He didn't always get the most ice time to start his first year in this league, but he was the kind of guy that we targeted, that we wanted to bring a part of our program at a young age.
0: The Bears will look to their returning leadership group as they prepare for the upcoming season. In Major League Baseball, Toronto Blue Jays will play two games against the Baltimore Orioles today after last night's game was postponed by rain. Toronto enters the doubleheader at 77 and 80. The first game at Oriole Park at Camden Yards starts at 11:35 this morning, with Game 2 scheduled for 4:35 this afternoon.
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0: We've got a cooler and unsettled day ahead before temperatures take a big jump tomorrow. It'll be mainly cloudy today with a 40% chance of showers late this morning and into the afternoon. There's also a risk of a thunderstorm with a high of 19. Tonight's day is mainly cloudy with a 40% chance of showers early and a low of 12. Tomorrow turns sunny and much warmer with a high of 26. Friday brings a mix of sun and cloud and a high of 25. Saturday cools to 21 with similar conditions. Then Sunday is sunny with a high of 18. 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

0: Robert Palmer. I'm Rob Carney. Thanks for listening this morning. One of the first things I heard this morning when I got up and turned on the television, caught a national newscast, and it's encouraging. An anonymous $100 million donation to the Princess Margaret Cancer Foundation in Toronto. This will impact us across the country. The foundation says it's the largest single gift in its history and calls it the largest donation ever made toward cancer care, research, and education in Canada. Now, the donor has chosen to remain anonymous. The gift will support the highest priority needs at the Princess Margaret Cancer Center, including research, patient care, and education. And the donation helped launch the new $2.5 billion Carry the Fire campaign, which is aimed at accelerating cancer detection, treatment, and patient support.
1: Happy Wednesday. This is Daniel Esplin back with you once again, and we have Mr. Dave Mack from Murray GM joining the show. How's it going, Dave?
2: Hey, things are going fine.
1: Well, that's good. And yeah, you got to tell us about what you have going on right now.
2: So we've got a thing that we're going to do next week, Friday, October 2nd, from 11:30 till 1. We're going to have a fundraiser for one of our Murray staff. Amber Beeks is one of our employees, and she had a diagnosis of a brain cyst. So she's been off work for quite some time. We want to do something to help her and her family. We're going to do a fundraiser barbecue, so anyone can stop by for lunch. All of the proceeds will be donated to Amber and her family. And we want to just help with the road ahead. We want to make sure that we can ease some of the financial burden that comes with travel and time away from work and recovery. So once again, next week, Friday, October 2nd, fundraiser at our dealership.
1: Yeah, let's see some great community support for Amber with that. We got to talk about Canada-wide clearance. Dave, I got to assume at this point, Canada might be cleared out.
2: Yeah, it has gone very well, yeah. 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
1: We've got a cooler and unsettled day ahead with mainly cloudy conditions and a 40% chance of showers late this morning and into the afternoon. There's also a risk of a thunderstorm with a high of 19. Tonight stays mainly cloudy with a 40% chance of showers early and a low of 12. And then tomorrow looks much different with plenty of sunshine and a high of 26. Find your full forecast anytime at discoverestevan.com.
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0: This is Saskatchewan's Best News. Checking the scoreboard here. Western Hockey League fans waiting patiently for the regular season to resume this weekend. The Pats will be in Brandon on Friday night, Saskatoon, visiting Prince Albert. And two other Saskatchewan-based teams go head-to-head. The Moose Jaw Warriors play the Broncos in Swift Current on Friday night. SJHL, we had one game last night. The Warman Wildcats needed overtime, but they beat the Yorkton Terriers 5-4. Action resuming on Friday. Major Leagues, the Blue Jays were rained out in Baltimore yesterday. They still lost ground. They're now four games out of a wild card playoff spot, and I think they've got five games left. So their chances are slim to none, and Slim just left town, actually. But the Jays will be in action today, a doubleheader in Baltimore, starting at 11:35 this morning, and then they'll go right into Game 2 tonight. Both of those games on Golden West Radio, CFYM 1210 Kindersley, along with CJYM 1330 Rosetown, and AM 1190 Weyburn. Give you something to listen to if you're on the Combine this afternoon.
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0: For JGL, Partners in Agriculture, this rock star will be coming our way in the new year, January 29th. He'll be playing Casino Regina. 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
2: Happy Wednesday, September 23rd. An unusual Estevan court case has ended with a probation sentence. The Estevan Photo Club is giving local photographers a place to learn and connect. And our latest poll offers a look at what respondents want to see at Affinity Place. I'm Daniel Espelin. This week we'll see some rainfall as a system is moving over the southeast today. The rain's impact will be split, says Environment Canada meteorologist Matt Albers.
3: Estevan itself is right on the western boundary of the system, so places to the east of Estevan towards the Manitoba border are more likely to get a shower with this system. Looking about 5 to 10 millimeters of rain and maybe even a chance of an isolated thunderstorm with this system.
2: Rainfall is expected to halt harvest operations as the season is dragging on in the southeast. The Saskatchewan Teachers Federation reports that per-student funding has declined by $1,483 since the 2015-2016 school year. STF President Samantha Beacott says this has a direct impact on student successes.
4: Because of government underfunding, student successes are becoming harder and harder to achieve. We're seeing larger class sizes, increasing classroom complexity, more diverse student needs, and a shortfall of specialized professional supports like educational psychologists, speech-language pathologists, or occupational therapists.
2: See more on the campaign and answer our poll on how you feel about school funding at discoverestevan.com. Guilty pleas to causing a disturbance and theft have resulted in a 12-month probation sentence in Estevan. With more is Discover Estevan's Lois Fever.
5: Court heard Ronald Lavoie was arrested following a June 30th disturbance in the 1100 block of 3rd Street, where he had been shouting, screaming, and swearing. Lavoie also admitted to stealing a large crescent wrench from the courthouse on August 31st. The wrench was later recovered from his backpack after his September 2nd arrest. More details on the charges and the court's decision are available at discoverestevan.com.
2: Photography enthusiasts in Estevan had a place to connect through the Estevan Photo Club last night at the Estevan Art Gallery. Speaking about the group, Estevan Art Gallery director and curator Ty Dandridge Avancio says members regularly share feedback, take part in workshops, and participate in an annual photo contest.
6: A lot of them have like a real passion for photography, and I think like it's been allowed to kind of take root in this group and kind of become a passion for the group.
2: Dandridge Avancio says the club has become a reliable gathering place for people who want to keep their passion for photography active. Concerts were the top choice in the latest Discover Estevan poll on future events at Affinity Place, with 10 of 19 respondents selecting them. The suggestions range from newer country and rock acts to comedians, with names including Lainey Wilson, Luke Bryan, Daughtry, Keith Urban, Simple Plan, Taylor Tomlinson, and Matt Rife. Several respondents also called for more concerts outside the country genre. You can find the full results at discoverestevan.com.
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2: Jack Robinson will lead the U18 AAA Innovex Bears as team captain this season. The third-year Bear joined the organization as a 15-year-old and has developed into one of the team's key leaders. Jackson Sedor and Reed Cozier have been named permanent alternatives, while Joe Watson and Taryn Anderson will alternate wearing the other A. Bears head coach Ryan Pilon says Robinson's work ethic made him the right choice as captain.
7: He's the hardest working guy on and off the ice all the time, so we're looking at him to take big strides this year, and really there's no one better on our team to be able to lead us through that.
2: Robinson and the rest of the Bears leadership group will now prepare to lead the team into the new season. The Toronto Blue Jays have a doubleheader in Baltimore today after rain washed out last night's game against the Baltimore Orioles. The Jays remain 77-80 following Monday's 4-3 loss. Game 1 goes at 11:35 this morning, followed by the second game at 4:35 this afternoon at Oriole Park at Camden Yards.
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2: There's a chance we'll see some rain today, but much warmer weather is waiting for us tomorrow. Today is mainly cloudy with a 40% chance of showers late this morning and through the afternoon. We could also see a thunderstorm late in the day with a high of 19. There's another 40% chance of showers early tonight before we drop to 12. Tomorrow brings plenty of sunshine and a high of 26. Friday reaches 25 with a mix of sun and cloud, followed by 21 on Saturday. After that, Sunday turns sunny again and cools to 18. Forecast can change at any time, so stay one step ahead with the Discover Estevan app.
8: This is Rail Safety Week, a week highlighting the dangers of distractions around railway crossings. One Saskatchewan mother knows firsthand how quickly a moment of inattention can become a tragedy. Sandra LaRose lost her 17-year-old daughter, Kaylin, in 2018 after her vehicle was struck by a train near Weyburn. LaRose says every decision behind the wheel carries consequences, and putting the phone away can save a life.
9: Don't you ever think it won't happen to you. I never thought my life would be this way. Kaylin was smart. She knew right from wrong, and she made a mistake. But it's a mistake that can't be undone. There's no undo button on death. It's permanent. So look, listen, and live.
8: LaRose has spent the last number of years taking the message of rail safety to over 50,000 high school students across Canada. For Golden West, I'm Glendalee Allen Vossler.
10: He's been described as witty, yet dignified. As adjectives go, it could have turned out a lot worse. Rob Carney in the Morning, energized by JGL, Partners in Agriculture, on CJ 1150.

0: Journey on tour right now. Matter of fact, they got a show at Rogers Place in Edmonton tonight. Saturday night, they'll be at the Scotiabank Saddledome in Calgary. And on Sunday night, SaskTel Center in Saskatoon, tickets still available. Good morning, I'm Rob Carney. Who's crying now? Not the lottery winners. You remember, we've had some big-time winners here in recent days. Earlier this month, Doug Putlin from Prince Albert came forward to claim his $44 million Lotto 649 gold ball jackpot. And then just a few days later, Howard Cormier of Moose Jaw came forward to claim his $1 million Lotto 649 check. And I see in the Lotto Max last night, nobody won the jackpot, but there were two people in Canada who matched 6 of 7 plus the bonus, one in Quebec and one in Regina. And that win is worth $85,036.20. That'd work for me.
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0: rocking and rolling your Wednesday morning with April Wine. I'm Rob Carney. I told you the story several weeks ago now, how I couldn't find anywhere to get leather jackets cleaned in Saskatchewan. But I did find a place in Calgary, so I sent my jackets there. So I've got a leather blazer, and I've got outerwear, leather jacket, and then a full-length leather coat. And last winter, they were getting a little gamey, okay? So I needed to get them cleaned, and I couldn't find anybody to clean them. But I got them cleaned and refurbished in Calgary for a pretty penny, but I'm looking forward to wearing those leather jackets and coats. Not just yet, though. I was thinking about that this morning as I looked in the closet and wondered what I should be wearing, because it's like, it's cool in the morning, but it's going to get sunny and warm in the afternoon. More on the fall wardrobe transition on my daily commentary coming up.
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8: Mainly cloudy today with a 40% chance of showers later this morning and into the afternoon, along with a risk of a thunderstorm late in the day and a high of 19. Tonight stays mainly cloudy with a low of 12, then tomorrow turns sunny and much warmer with a high of 26. Find your full forecast anytime at discoverestvan.com.
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0: Are you doing that awkward seasonal dance again? You know the one. It's 22 degrees this afternoon, but 4 degrees when you leave the house in the morning. So there I am, standing in front of the closet, trying to decide whether it's a short sleeve day or a sweater day. And somehow the answer ends up being both. I'm still hanging on to summer. The shorts are still in the rotation. The lighter shirts haven't been packed away, but I'm starting to look forward to sweater weather. There's something comforting about pulling on your favorite hoodie, a cozy sweater, or that leather jacket that's been sitting in the closet all summer. And let's be honest, leather jackets make us feel a little cooler than we actually are. The arrival of autumn doesn't just change the temperature. It changes the wardrobe, the routine, and even the attitude. For now, I'm keeping one foot in summer and one foot in fall, but if you see me sporting a leather jacket sometime this week, just know it's not a fashion statement. It's just Mother Nature reminding me that sweater weather is back. I'm Rob Carney.

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1: It's Wednesday, September 23rd. Another wet stretch could create more headaches for Southeast farmers. We'll hear the Saskatchewan Teachers Federation's concerns over student funding, and the Estevan Bears are turning to a familiar group to lead them into the season. For Discover Estevan News, I'm Daniel Espelin. Farmers hoping to get into the fields will be disappointed with another rain system coming through today. A second system will come through Friday as well to keep fields wet, says Environment Canada meteorologist Matt Albers.
2: It's almost a rinse, wash, and repeat for Friday. The only difference is it's a weak cold front's going to move through on Friday. Timing is going to be very similar to the event that's going to move through on Wednesday, so look for rain late Friday afternoon, ending probably closer to midnight on Friday night. Again, 5 to 10 millimeters of rain.
1: Albers says there's a small chance of thunderstorms for areas close to the Manitoba border. A reported $1,483 decline in per-student funding over the past 10 years is the focus of a new campaign by the Saskatchewan Teachers Federation. STF President Samantha Beacott says the campaign includes a unique online resource.
3: So you can go to www.saskschoolscuts.ca and you can enter the school division name or the city that you live in. And based on $1,483 cut per student and your school division's enrollment numbers, you can learn how much funding each school division is estimated to be doing without.
1: 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A 12-month probation sentence has been handed down following guilty pleas in two offenses in Estevan. With the latest is Discover Estevan court reporter Lois Fever.
4: Ronald Lavoie pleaded guilty to causing a disturbance related to an incident on June 30th, when police were called to reports of shouting, screaming, and swearing. He also pleaded guilty to theft after taking a large crescent wrench from the courthouse on August 31st. The wrench was later found in Lavoie's backpack, and you can find the complete story online at discoverestevan.com.
1: The Estevan Photo Club is helping local photographers improve their skills while building community connections through monthly meetings at the Estevan Art Gallery. Gallery Director and Curator Ty Dandridge Avancio says the group serves as a meeting place for photographers of all experience levels and encourages members to learn from one another.
5: It can be really inspiring and really motivating to keep up with something, even if it's just like a fun hobby. It can be made so much better just by having someone else to share it with.
1: He says clubs like the Photo Club play an important role in helping adults stay engaged with their hobbies, meet new people, and share common interests. 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Written suggestions included curling, indoor bull riding, a flea market or antique show, and making more use of the building for hockey during the season. You can find the full results at discoverestevan.com.
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1: U18 AAA Innovex Bears will have a leadership group made up entirely of returning players this season. Jack Robinson has been named captain, with Jack Seedorf and Reed Cozier serving as permanent alternate captains. Joe Watson and Taryn Anderson will alternate as the team's other alternate captains. Bears head coach Ryan Pilon says Robinson may not be the loudest player in the room, but he sets an example for his teammates both on and off the ice.
7: He's not always the most vocal, but he leads by example. You tell that he was raised the right way. He's very polite, good in the community. And we take onus on that in the fact that, you know, he's been a part of our program and he's an epitome of what we want in our players.
1: The Bears now have their leadership group in place as they prepare to hit the ice for the new season. And in Major League Baseball, it's a two-game day for the Toronto Blue Jays. Last night's game against the Baltimore Orioles was postponed because of bad weather, creating a split doubleheader today. Toronto's record is sitting at 77-80 heading into the games, and the Jays and Orioles play at 11:35 this morning and again at 4:35 this afternoon at Oriole Park at Camden Yards.
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1: Today is the coolest day in the forecast with a much cooler finish to the work week on the way. We'll be mainly cloudy with a 40% chance of showers later this morning and into the afternoon. There's a risk of a late afternoon thunderstorm as well as we reach a high of 19. Tonight is mainly cloudy with a 40% chance of showers early and a low of 12. Tomorrow warms all the way to 26 with sunshine. Friday brings

0: Mix of sun and cloud and a high of 25. Saturday reaches 21. Then Sunday is sunny with a high of 18. Take the forecast wherever you go. Download the Discover Estevan app and stay weather ready.
1: In his own words, he's addicted to pleasing people, to making you laugh. We don't see a problem. Get hooked on Rob Carney in the Morning. 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

0: Music that makes you feel good. Hey, in case you missed it earlier, big news for curling fans. Rock League, Curly Unleashed. They got this new professional league going last April, and it's pretty good. It's pretty fun. It's great fun for the fans. There's music. There's fast action. It's not your everyday curling. And they've announced the schedule for 2027, and it will all start right here in Saskatchewan at Temple Garden Center in Moose Jaw, January 7th through the 10th. Pretty exciting. You'll be able to check out the action right here in Saskatchewan. Rachel Holman is going to be in action.
1: Yeah, Rock League. Yeah, there's six franchises, 10 players on each team, men and female, all equal. And, you know, each team plays the other franchise throughout the week. And, you know, you got all the top curlers in the world playing with each other. So I'm not with any of my teammates. And, yeah, no one's really allowed to play with their teammates. Kind of like a, you know, you'd compare it to, you know, the NHL and then the Team Canada, right? It'll be fun to see, you know, new teams, new dynamics, different languages out there.
0: Yeah, Rachel will be part of Maple United. Six franchises in total. Rock League, Curly Unleashed, coming to Saskatchewan this January. I'll let you know when tickets go on sale.
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8: We've got a cooler and unsettled day ahead with mainly cloudy conditions and a 40% chance of showers late this morning and into the afternoon. There's also a risk of a thunderstorm with a high of 19. Tonight stays mainly cloudy with a 40% chance of showers early and a low of 12. And then tomorrow looks much different with plenty of sunshine and a high of 26. Find your full forecast anytime at discoversvan.com.
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0: This is Saskatchewan's best music. Thank you so much for listening today. I'm Rob Kearney. Canada Post is honoring the Humboldt Legion's 100-year legacy. 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We'll touch on those stories and more with our Cross Saskatchewan checkup with DiscoverHumboldt.com's Sarah Miller coming up after 9 o'clock.
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2: Good morning. It's Wednesday, September 23rd. Harvest crews may be in for another unwanted break from the field. The Saskatchewan Teachers Federation is putting education funding back in the spotlight. And the U18 AAA Innovex Estevan Bears have chosen their leaders for the new season. For Discover Estevan News, I'm Daniel Esplin. Any hopes of a dry week have been washed away, with rain expected to come down today in the southeast. Environment Canada meteorologist Matt Albers says the system could come late in the day.
3: On Wednesday, a low-pressure system moving up from the United States is going to clip Estevan and southeastern parts of Saskatchewan. Looks like you'll probably get about 5 to 10 millimeters of rain with this event. Rain looks like it's going to begin late Wednesday afternoon and persist into the evening hours.
2: Another system will come through on Friday, likely further delaying harvest operations for farmers. The Saskatchewan Teachers Federation is launching a new campaign illustrating the per-student impacts of provincial education funding cuts. STF President Samantha Beacott says a funding cut of $1,483 per student is directly impacting the quality of education in the province.
4: Despite these challenges, there are great things that are happening in our school every day. But these successes are due to the dedication and perseverance of students, teachers, and their families. Unfortunately, though, without additional supports and resources, there's only so much that can be done to overcome the challenges that we see in schools.
2: Let us know your thoughts on school funding in our poll on discoverestevan.com. A man has been sentenced to 12 months of probation after pleading guilty to two offenses in Estevan. With more on the court proceedings, here's Lois Fever with Discover Estevan News.
5: Ronald Lavoie pleaded guilty Monday to causing a disturbance and theft. Court heard the disturbance happened June 30th when Lavoie was reported shouting, screaming, and swearing in the 1100 block of 3rd Street. The theft charge came later from August 31st when Lavoie took a large crescent wrench from the outside of the courthouse, which was later found in his backpack. For the full story and details from the sentencing, visit discoverestevan.com.
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2: The U18 AAA Innovex Estevan Bears have named their leadership group heading into the upcoming season. Third-year forward Jack Robinson will wear the captain's C, while Jackson Sedor and Reed Kozier will serve as permanent alternate captains. Joe Watson and Taryn Anderson will also wear an A on an alternating basis. Bears head coach Ryan Pilon says Robinson has put in the time to earn the captain's C after joining the team at a young age.
7: He's a third-year guy on our team. He came in as a young 15-year-old, and he put in his time. He didn't always get the most ice time to start his first year in this league, but he was the kind of guy that we targeted, that we wanted to bring a part of our program at a young age.
2: The Bears will look to their returning leadership group as they prepare for the upcoming season. In Major League Baseball, Toronto Blue Jays will play two games against the Baltimore Orioles today after last night's game was postponed by rain. Toronto enters the doubleheader at 77-80. The first game at Oriole Park at Camden Yards starts at 11:35 this morning, with Game 2 scheduled for 4:35 this afternoon.
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2: We've got a cooler and unsettled day ahead before temperatures take a big jump tomorrow. It'll be mainly cloudy today with a 40% chance of showers late this morning and into the afternoon. There's also a risk of a thunderstorm with a high of 19. Tonight's day is mainly cloudy with a 40% chance of showers early and a low of 12. Tomorrow turns sunny and much warmer with a high of 26. Friday brings a mix of sun and cloud and a high of 25. Saturday cools to 21 with similar conditions. Then Sunday is sunny with a high of 18. 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

0: That was a top 10 hit for the Dream Academy back in 1985. Good morning, I'm Rob Carney. Thanks for listening to Saskatchewan's Best Music Today. Sarah Miller joins us for a Cross Saskatchewan checkup with DiscoverHumboldt.com and Bolt FM. Sarah, I see a really cool story at Discover Humboldt today. Canada Post is honoring the Humboldt Legion. Tell us about it.
1: Yes. Yeah, so the Humboldt Legion obviously is celebrating 100 years, just like many legions in the area. And Canada Post and the Humboldt Post Office presented the Legion with a plaque that symbolizes the 100 years of the Legion and a stamp that has been made as well. Of course, Legion being a big point for remembering our veterans and those that fought for our freedoms. So the Canada Post organization showed them that plaque yesterday, and there was a big celebration down at the post office.
0: Very nice. You can see the photographs and read that story at DiscoverHumboldt.com today. I see one of your local hockey players is the Western Hockey League Rookie of the Week.
1: Yeah, so it's Humboldt's Dwayne Bucher, and he was named the Rookie of the Week following the opening of the regular season, and he's doing quite well so far, and hopefully we can see him continue, and perhaps maybe he'll make it back to Humboldt eventually.
0: He's playing with the Lethbridge Hurricanes in the Western Hockey League these days. That's a long way from home for sure. Hey,
1: Yuppers.
0: Culture Day event actually coming up tonight in Humboldt, right?
1: There is an event tonight. This one is about immigrants coming to Canada and to Humboldt specifically, and it's all about Ukrainian families and their experience coming to Canada. It's going to be a real cool event to be able to listen to some of these stories about some of those people that we see right here in Humboldt and how they got here. And I heard that there might even be some Ukrainian food, so that's always a cool draw.
0: No kidding. Also, another big event coming up this weekend, long time event, been going on for years, Pilger Pumpkin Fest. Tell us about that.
1: It's probably my favorite event of the fall. It's the 20th annual, so they have been doing this for quite some time, and there's a competition for the biggest pumpkin, and for the last 3 years in a row, the same guy has won, and his pumpkin was over 1,000 pounds. They had to use like a forklift to lift it onto the scale. So it's always a great time. And for the second year in a row now, they also have a pumpkin pie eating contest. So lots of great fall things, lots of things for kids, and they always wrap it up with a great concert in the evening for everyone to enjoy.
0: Pumpkin pie eating contest. I can see it now. It's going to be messy.
1: Yeah, I mean, you can't use your hands, right?
0: Really? Okay, for sure it'll be messy. Hey, thanks for this. Have a great day. Have a great weekend.
1: You too, Rob.
0: Sarah Miller, DiscoverHumboldt.com.
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9: Mainly cloudy today with a 40% chance of showers later this morning and into the afternoon, along with a risk of a thunderstorm late in the day and a high of 19. Tonight stays mainly cloudy with a low of 12, then tomorrow turns sunny and much warmer with a high of 26. Find your full forecast anytime at discoverestevan.com.
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0: Glass Tiger. 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A reminder, tickets are on sale now. 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
4: We've got a cooler and unsettled day ahead with mainly cloudy conditions and a 40% chance of showers late this morning and into the afternoon. There's also a risk of a thunderstorm with a high of 19. Tonight stays mainly cloudy with a 40% chance of showers early and a low of 12. And then tomorrow looks much different with plenty of sunshine and a high of 26. Find your full forecast anytime at discoveresvan.com.
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0: an all-time favorite from Laura Branigan, Saskatchewan's best music. I'm Rob Carney. So yesterday we were talking about fall supper season, and we had a visit with Angelina from Regina, one of the administrators, on the Saskatchewan Fall Supper Facebook page. So I posted that on my Facebook page yesterday, and I posted the master list. And then Beth copied Gloria and said, hey, St. Radegondi's is not on the list. And then Gloria said, Beth, thanks. I'll look into that. So this is good. We're communicating. We're going to get that one on the list. Anytime you want to communicate with me, I'm here for you. You can call me or text me anytime between 6 and 10 at 306-693-8000. Matter of fact, you can text me 24 hours a day. I might not answer you at 2 a.m., but I'll reply by 5:30 or 6 for sure. Have a wonderful Wednesday. See you tomorrow.
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2: Happy Wednesday, September 23rd. An unusual Estevan court case has ended with a probation sentence. The Estevan Photo Club is giving local photographers a place to learn and connect. And our latest poll offers a look at what respondents want to see at Affinity Place. I'm Daniel Espelin. This week we'll see some rainfall as a system is moving over the southeast today. The rain's impact will be split, says Environment Canada meteorologist Matt Albers.
3: Estevan itself is right on the western boundary of the system, so places to the east of Estevan towards the Manitoba border are more likely to get a shower with this system. Looking about 5 to 10 millimeters of rain and maybe even a chance of an isolated thunderstorm with this system.
2: Rainfall is expected to halt harvest operations as the season is dragging on in the southeast. The Saskatchewan Teachers Federation reports that per-student funding has declined by $1,483 since the 2015-2016 school year. STF President Samantha Beacott says this has a direct impact on student successes.
4: Because of government underfunding, student successes are becoming harder and harder to achieve. We're seeing larger class sizes, increasing classroom complexity, more diverse student needs, and a shortfall of specialized professional supports like educational psychologists, speech-language pathologists, or occupational therapists.
2: See more on the campaign and answer our poll on how you feel about school funding at discoverestevan.com. Guilty pleas to causing a disturbance and theft have resulted in a 12-month probation sentence in Estevan. With more is Discover Estevan's Lois Fever.
5: Court heard Ronald Lavoie was arrested following a June 30th disturbance in the 1100 block of 3rd Street, where he had been shouting, screaming, and swearing. Lavoie also admitted to stealing a large crescent wrench from the courthouse on August 31st. The wrench was later recovered from his backpack after his September 2nd arrest. More details on the charges and the court's decision are available at discoverestevan.com.
2: Photography enthusiasts in Estevan had a place to connect through the Estevan Photo Club last night at the Estevan Art Gallery. Speaking about the group, Estevan Art Gallery director and curator Ty Dandridge Avancio says members regularly share feedback, take part in workshops, and participate in an annual photo contest.
6: A lot of them have like a real passion for photography, and I think like it's been allowed to kind of take root in this group and kind of become a passion for the group.
2: Dandridge Avancio says the club has become a reliable gathering place for people who want to keep their passion for photography active. Concerts were the top choice in the latest Discover Estevan poll on future events at Affinity Place, with 10 of 19 respondents selecting them. 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Several respondents also called for more concerts outside the country genre. You can find the full results at discoverestevan.com.
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2: Jack Robinson will lead the U18 AAA Innovex Bears as team captain this season. The third-year Bear joined the organization as a 15-year-old and has developed into one of the team's key leaders. Jackson Sedor and Reed Cozier have been named permanent alternatives, while Joe Watson and Taryn Anderson will alternate wearing the other A. Bears head coach Ryan Pilon says Robinson's work ethic made him the right choice as captain.
7: He's the hardest working guy on and off the ice all the time, so we're looking at him to take big strides this year, and really there's no one better on our team to be able to lead us through that.
2: Robinson and the rest of the Bears leadership group will now prepare to lead the team into the new season. The Toronto Blue Jays have a doubleheader in Baltimore today after rain washed out last night's game against the Baltimore Orioles. The Jays remain 77-80 following Monday's 4-3 loss. Game 1 goes at 11:35 this morning, followed by the second game at 4:35 this afternoon at Oriole Park at Camden Yards.
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2: There's a chance we'll see some rain today, but much warmer weather is waiting for us tomorrow. Today is mainly cloudy with a 40% chance of showers late this morning and through the afternoon. We could also see a thunderstorm late in the day with a high of 19. There's another 40% chance of showers early tonight before we drop to 12. Tomorrow brings plenty of sunshine and a high of 26. Friday reaches 25 with a mix of sun and cloud, followed by 21 on Saturday. After that, Sunday turns sunny again and cools to 18. Forecast can change at any time, so stay one step ahead with the Discover Estevan app.
8: This is Rail Safety Week, a week highlighting the dangers of distractions around railway crossings. One Saskatchewan mother knows firsthand how quickly a moment of inattention can become a tragedy. Sandra LaRose lost her 17-year-old daughter, Kaylin, in 2018 after her vehicle was struck by a train near Weyburn. LaRose says every decision behind the wheel carries consequences, and putting the phone away can save a life.
9: Don't you ever think it won't happen to you. I never thought my life would be this way. Kaylin was smart. She knew right from wrong, and she made a mistake. But it's a mistake that can't be undone. There's no undo button on death. It's permanent. So look, listen, and live.
8: LaRose has spent the last number of years taking the message of rail safety to over 50,000 high school students across Canada. For Golden West, I'm Glendalee Allen Vossler.
0: Contests.
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6: Mainly cloudy today with a 40% chance of showers later this morning and into the afternoon, along with a risk of a thunderstorm late in the day and a high of 19. Tonight stays mainly cloudy with a low of 12, then tomorrow turns sunny and much warmer with a high of 26. Find your full forecast anytime at discoverestvan.com.
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6: We've got a cooler and unsettled day ahead with mainly cloudy conditions and a 40% chance of showers late this morning and into the afternoon. There's also a risk of a thunderstorm with a high of 19. Tonight stays mainly cloudy with a 40% chance of showers early and a low of 12. And then tomorrow looks much different with plenty of sunshine and a high of 26. Find your full forecast anytime at discoverestevan.com.
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2: It's Wednesday, September 23rd. Another wet stretch could create more headaches for Southeast farmers. We'll hear the Saskatchewan Teachers Federation's concerns over student funding, and the Estevan Bears are turning to a familiar group to lead them into the season. For Discover Estevan News, I'm Daniel Espelin. Farmers hoping to get into the fields will be disappointed with another rain system coming through today. A second system will come through Friday as well to keep fields wet, says Environment Canada meteorologist Matt Albers.
3: It's almost a rinse, wash, and repeat for Friday. The only difference is it's a weak cold front's going to move through on Friday. Timing is going to be very similar to the event that's going to move through on Wednesday, so look for rain late Friday afternoon, ending probably closer to midnight on Friday night. Again, 5 to 10 millimeters of rain.
2: Albers says there's a small chance of thunderstorms for areas close to the Manitoba border. A reported $1,483 decline in per student funding over the past 10 years is the focus of a new campaign by the Saskatchewan Teachers Federation. STF President Samantha Beacott says the campaign includes a unique online resource.
4: So you can go to www.saskschoolscuts.ca and you can enter the school division name or the city that you live in. And based on $1,483 cut per student and your school division's enrollment numbers, you can learn how much funding each school division is estimated to be doing without.
2: Let us know your opinion on school funding in our poll at discoverestevan.com. A 12-month probation sentence has been handed down following guilty pleas in two offenses in Estevan. With the latest is Discover Estevan court reporter Lois Fever.
5: Ronald Lavoy pleaded guilty to causing a disturbance related to an incident on June 30th when police were called to reports of shouting, screaming, and swearing. He also pleaded guilty to theft after taking a large crescent wrench from the courthouse on August 31st. The wrench was later found in Lavoy's backpack, and you can find the complete story online at discoverestevan.com.
2: The Estevan Photo Club is helping local photographers improve their skills while building community connections through monthly meetings at the Estevan Art Gallery. Gallery Director and Curator Ty Dandridge Avancio says the group serves as a meeting place for photographers of all experience levels and encourages members to learn from one another.
6: It can be really inspiring and really motivating to keep up with something, even if it's just like a fun hobby. 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
2: He says clubs like the Photo Club play an important role in helping adults stay engaged with their hobbies, meet new people, and share common interests. 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Written suggestions included curling, indoor bull riding, a flea market or antique show, and making more use of the building for hockey during the season. You can find the full results at discoverestevan.com.
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2: U18 AAA Innovex Bears will have a leadership group made up entirely of returning players this season. Jack Robinson has been named captain, with Jack Seedorf and Reed Cozier serving as permanent alternate captains. Joe Watson and Taryn Anderson will alternate as the team's other alternate captains. Bears head coach Ryan Pilon says Robinson may not be the loudest player in the room, but he sets an example for his teammates both on and off the ice.
7: He's not always the most vocal, but he leads by example. You can tell that he was raised the right way. He's very polite, good in the community. And we take onus on that in the fact that, you know, he's been a part of our program and he's an epitome of what we want in our players.
2: The Bears now have their leadership group in place as they prepare to hit the ice for the new season. And in Major League Baseball, it's a two-game day for the Toronto Blue Jays. Last night's game against the Baltimore Orioles was postponed because of bad weather, creating a split doubleheader today. Toronto's record is sitting at 77-80 heading into the games, and the Jays and Orioles play at 11:35 this morning and again at 4:35 this afternoon at Oriole Park at Camden Yards.
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2: Today is the coolest day in the forecast with a much cooler finish to the work week on the way. Will be mainly cloudy with a 40% chance of showers later this morning and into the afternoon. There's a risk of a late afternoon thunderstorm as well as we reach a high of 19. Tonight is mainly cloudy with a 40% chance of showers early and a low of 12. Tomorrow warms all the way to 26 with sunshine. Friday brings a mix of sun and cloud and a high of 25. Saturday reaches 21. Then Sunday is sunny with a high of 18. Take the forecast wherever you go. Download the Discover Estevan app and stay weather ready.
8: Taking a look at the markets, canola, November, 818.10, down 6.20. January, 830.40, down 5.70. Spring wheat, Minneapolis, December, $7.29. Hard red winter wheat, December, $287. Wheat, December, $711.50, down $5.75. Corn, December, $530.25, down $6.50. Oats, December, $411.75, down $2.75. Soybeans, November, $1,315, down $10.50. Soybean meal, October, $369.50, up 60 cents. Soybean oil, October, $66.77. Feeder cattle, September, $336.62. 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Lean hogs, October, $79.92. The Canadian dollar is 70 cents. And crude oil, West Texas Intermediate, 90.63. For Golden West, I'm Glendalee Allen Vossler.
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4: Mainly cloudy today with a 40% chance of showers later this morning and into the afternoon, along with the risk of a thunderstorm late in the day and a high of 19. Tonight stays mainly cloudy with a low of 12, then tomorrow turns sunny and much warmer with a high of 26. Find your full forecast anytime at discoverestevan.com.
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5: Discover Estevan weather.
6: We've got a cooler and unsettled day ahead with mainly cloudy conditions and a 40% chance of showers late this morning and into the afternoon. There's also a risk of a thunderstorm with a high of 19. Tonight stays mainly cloudy with a 40% chance of showers early and a low of 12. And then tomorrow looks much different with plenty of sunshine and a high of 26. Find your full forecast anytime at discoverestevan.com.
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0: I'm Vincent Dupuis from Discover Estevan, and here's what's coming up in the news on the hour. The Estevan Arts Council concert series is underway after a unique performance Tuesday night. Musician Keith Alesi brought his show Tomatoes Try to Kill Me, But Banjo Saved My Life to the stage, sharing how learning the banjo helped him through a life-changing health journey. We'll hear more about the story behind the music coming up in just a few minutes.
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2: Happy Wednesday, everybody. It is September 23rd. One family story is serving as a reminder about a danger many drivers face every day. A local team opened its preseason with a close contest that went down into the final period, and the weather is keeping everyone guessing with changing conditions over the next few days. For Discover Estevan News, I'm Vincent Dupuis. The first event of the Estevan Arts Council concert series was held Tuesday night with Tomatoes Tried to Kill Me, But Banjos Saved My Life. Performer Keith Alessi talked about his journey to get better with the banjo.
3: At 61 years old, I said, you know, I've had enough of the corporate world. I'm going to learn how to play these banjos once and for all. And 13 days later, I was told I had a year to live. I had esophageal cancer. And that launched me on a journey of learning how to play, which became a refuge as I was going through my treatments.
2: The ticket sales from Alessi's performance was donated to the St. Joseph's Hospital. The Estevan Elks number 113 donated $5,400 to St. Joseph's Hospital to the chemotherapy services. President Don Hillstrom talked about the recent event held to raise all that money.
4: We hosted our annual golf tournament with the St. Joe's Hospital Foundation as the people we sponsor the funds for. And we like to give a thanks to the local business, of course, and all the golfers.
2: Hillstrom says they do other work to help out community members throughout the year. This is Rail Safety Week, a week highlighting the dangers of distractions around railway crossings. One Saskatchewan mother knows firsthand how quickly a moment of inattention can become a tragedy. Sandra LaRose lost her 17-year-old daughter, Caitlin Bursick-Panchuk, in 2018 after her vehicle was struck by a train near Weyburn. LaRose says every decision behind the wheel carries consequences, and putting the phone away can save a life.
5: Don't ever think it won't happen to you. I never thought my life would be this way. Caitlin was smart. She knew right from wrong, and she made a mistake. But it's a mistake that can't be undone. There's no undo button on death. It's permanent. So look, listen, and live. Your family will thank you.
2: LaRose is now a rail safety ambassador for Operation Lifesaver Canada. The Lions of Southern Saskatchewan recently dedicated 45 trees at the Lion Jim Sinclair Memorial Forest at Regina Beach. At a separate Lions gathering, Bean Fate members Lise and Arnie Fester were recognized for their service, with Lise receiving a Melvin Jones Fellowship and both receiving 10-year chevrons. Shelley Carroll, District Governor for Lions of Southern Saskatchewan, explains the purpose of the Memorial Forest.
6: It's kind of a living memorial for anybody. It can be a lion, or you could purchase one on behalf of somebody that is not a lion. It's nice because it is a living memorial. It is the only memorial forest in Western Canada that is open to the public, so they can come and view it at any time.
2: The forest now has 745 trees, according to Carol.
0: Now, your Discover Estevan Sports.
2: The U18AA Southeast Goldwings opened their exhibition schedule Tuesday night with a hard-fought 2-1 loss to the Regina Rebels. The Goldwings led 1-0 after the first period, but Regina battled back to tie the game before scoring the winning goal in the third period. The Estevan Bears are ready to get their regular season underway. The Bears went a perfect 4-0 during the preseason and will open their regular season Friday night on the road against the Saskatoon Contacts. Head coach Ryan Pylon says the preseason was important for getting the team's many new players familiar with the system. The Bears will hit the ice in Saskatoon Friday night for their regular season opener.
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2: After a bit of rain today, we can look forward for some sunshine. Today is going to have increasing cloudiness with a 40% chance of showers later this morning and afternoon, with the risk of a thunderstorm late this afternoon and a high of 19. Tomorrow is going to be clearing in the morning but sunny for the rest of the day at a high of 26. Friday is going to be sunny and a high of 26. Saturday is going to be sunny and a high of 22. And Sunday is going to be sunny with a high of 19. For your local 5-day forecast, you can visit discoverestevan.com.
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8: Looks like Canada's not the only country trying to diversify its trading relationships. When Donald Trump announced he was working on a deal to buy potash from Belarus to replace product from Saskatchewan, it was a reminder that Americans also have options on alternate suppliers. Potash is one of the more interesting products in the tariff trade war to-ing and fro-ing between Canada and the U.S. Premiers such as Doug Ford have suggested we should use it as a stick to keep Donald Trump at bay. The White House, not surprisingly, heard those suggestions, so Trump decided to fire first, threatening to buy sanctioned potash from Belarus rather than Saskatchewan. He's probably been planning this for a while as he removed the U.S. sanctions on the product some time ago. But getting that potash to North America will not be quick nor cheap. But it is a reminder that all sides in this dispute have options. And being the best possible customer or supplier is the more sustainable trade policy, better than endlessly upping costs and barriers. I'm Paul Martin.
9: The Canadian Agriculture Safety Association is promoting Rail Safety Week this week. As part of that promotion, they held a rail safety webinar yesterday, a fireside chat focusing on the fact that train time is any time. The message is especially important right now as farmers work to bring in the harvest. Safety on the farm, on the road, and at rail crossings is always a priority. When someone is in a rush or distracted, it's easy to lose focus on things that you may feel are almost automatic or second nature. Hopefully today's message will bring the focus of safety at all times back to everyone. Peter Dobrolski is the Prairie Regional Lead with Operation Lifesaver Canada and spent 35 years as a CN locomotive engineer. Operation Lifesaver Canada is a national nonprofit organization funded by the Railway Association of Canada and Transport Canada. Operation Lifesaver is dedicated to preventing collisions at railway crossings and trespassing incidents in Canada through public education. Peter was one of the guests on the webinar yesterday and says many Canadians underestimate the risk around railway crossings.
10: I've heard so many stories from different events that I've done is, I've crossed that railway track 1,000 times and I've never seen a train. And the other day I almost ran into the side of one. My first thought to me is, how do you run into the side of a train? And then I think about it and yes, people are busy these days. You know, they drive over that crossing multiple times a day or multiple times a month, a week, whatever, and you never see a train. And over time, you don't think about it. You see the railway crossing, you know the tracks are there, you live right across the street from there, and away you go. People get complacent and they think that, oh, there's no train there today, and away they go. So it goes back to what time is train time. I think people just got to be more aware of their surroundings, especially when it comes to their train tracks. Pay attention to the signs and signals and make sure you look, you listen, and you live.
9: Joining Peter on the webinar was a Saskatchewan mother who knows firsthand how quickly a moment of inattention can become a tragedy. Sandra LaRose lost her 17-year-old daughter, Kaylin, in 2018 after her vehicle was struck by a train near Weyburn. Her daughter was airlifted to Regina, and it was on the drive to the hospital that Sandra and her husband learned that she had been hit by a train.
5: She fought for 6 days up in Saskatoon's pediatric intensive care unit, but ultimately she succumbed to a closed brain injury. It was after Kaylin had passed away when I requested to get Kaylin's phone back from the police. The constable from CPKC came out to my farm and he informed me unofficially that the cause of the collision was deemed distracted driving. Kaylin drove a standard, so she wasn't holding the phone because as she was coming off the highway, turning onto the road into the farmyard, she would have been shifting gears so she couldn't hold the phone. And the train crew actually saw her head lowered looking at the phone in her passenger seat.
9: On August 22nd, the day after her 17th birthday, Kaylin was taken off life support and her family honored her request to be an organ donor. LaRose says every decision behind the wheel carries consequences and putting the phone away can save a life. Today, she is a rail safety ambassador with Operation Lifesaver Canada. She notes it's important to pay attention at every rail crossing, no matter how many times you've traveled that road in the past.
5: Specifically now around this harvest season, with the weather affecting everything and everyone's stressed about losing crops, about having bad crops and just getting them off, you know, they might be out there for hours from sun up to sundown and driving the big equipment and the blind spots. You just have to always pay attention. Speeding through and just going through isn't going to save you any time, especially if you get hit. The train will always win.
9: LaRose has spent the last number of years taking the message of rail safety to over 50,000 high school students across Canada. You'll find more information on how to contact LaRose in the web story under the Ag News on our website. For Golden West, I'm Glendalee Allen Vossler.
11: 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The upcoming U.S. midterm elections have been getting a lot of media, so what could it all mean for the stock market? Well, since 1930, the U.S. S&P 500 index has averaged around a 3% return in the midterm election year, by far the weakest period of the four-year presidential cycle. However, in the year following a midterm, i.e. next year, average returns jumped to nearly 14%, the strongest of any year in the cycle. Many studies using data back to the 1950s find the U.S. S&P 500 has shown a positive return in the 12 months after every midterm election. Average post-midterm gains often are in the low to mid-teens as markets respond with strength once election results resolve political uncertainty. Bottom line, typically midterm year volatility is normal, not a signal to step to the sidelines. While history is just a guide and not a guarantee, staying invested through the uncertainty has been rewarded the following year. For unique market insights and investment management strategies to help you sleep better at night, please connect with me at daviderwin.com or 204-918-2734. 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
12: Heartland Livestock Market Report, Donnie Peacock reporting from the Swift Current Yards. In excess of 1,300 yearlings went through the ring here this morning. This market's showing some activity and a little bit more snap to it. Here's a pen of 1,031. Angus here is really, really good. They also offered overnight weigh condition, which certainly gives them some more value added. They weighed 1031, 458 a pound at $4,721. Here's 60 black steers that weighed the same, 1034. They were weighed with a pencil shrink. They brought $448.50 or $4,637. Here's 34 red and black steers, 939s. They're weighed $470 per pound or $4,413. 838 weight black and red steers, $506 and $713 black and reds at $510. Into the heifer trade, here's 32 big mixed colored heifers that came out of the feedlot and certainly packing more flesh than you would see in the grass cattle. They weighed 1097 at 364, and that's 3,993 pounds a heifer. 36 of the more mixed colored out of the feedlot heifers, 1,004 pounds, 394 or 3,955 a head. Here's a group of real nice grass black heifers. 59 of them weighed 905, 435 per pound. That's $3,937. The Red Cross heifers weighed 913 and brought the same, 435 a pound. Here's 38 red white face Hereford heifers, 885, bring 430 a pound. 64 black heifers, 845 at 458. 60 Red Cross heifers at 840 pounds at 456. 43 a good little black heifer, 782 at 472. 25 Hereford heifers, 699 at 490 a pound. And here's a group of 630 weight mixed colored heifers, 512.50. We are not done today. At 1 o'clock, we'll start in on the regular cattle. We'll be selling regular cows, bulls, and heiferettes. There'll be between 250 and 300 of those to sell here at 1 o'clock. And we'll get you right up to date with that market on tomorrow's report. But it's alive and it's well. And that's the way it is in cattle country. Heartland Swift Current.
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Turn is this Wednesday, September 23rd. This will be a regular sale of cow cows and cull bulls, maybe the odd yearling, but there are feeder cattle pre-sorted sales every Monday now, and that is the place to market yearlings. If you have cows and bulls to market on Wednesday, call Wayman Livestock at 842-4574 to get them booked in. A pre-sorted calf and yearling sale here in Wayman on Monday, September 28th. Lots of cattle booked in already, but we still have room for more at this one so far. Book them now. Don't wait until the last minute. We are booking into mid-November now. October 19th and 26th are booked solid. There and on November 2nd and 9th are booked full too. There is room November 16th. These sales do fill up early every year, and this year is no exception. Some people are still trying to book into some full sales. They are surprised. They're disappointed. Some are angry. Why the surprise? This is my 41st fall run in Saskatchewan, and I've been booked solid every fall, sometimes selling 12,000 a week. I just got used to it. Wayman Livestock, 842-4574.

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6: Today is going to have increasing cloudiness with a 40% chance of showers late this morning and afternoon. We'll also have a risk of a thunderstorm later this afternoon and a high of 19. Tonight's going to be mainly cloudy with a 40% chance of showers early in the evening with a risk of a thunderstorm and a low of 12. Tomorrow's going to be clearing in the morning but sunny for the rest of the day and a high of 26. And tomorrow night's going to be clear with a low of 10. For your local 5-day forecast, you can download our Discover Estevan app.
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0: I'm Visit Dupuy from Discover Estevan, and here's what's coming up in the news on the hour. The Estevan Elks are giving back to local healthcare. The organization has donated $5,400 to chemotherapy services at St. Joseph's Hospital following a recent fundraiser. President Don Hillstrom explains how the community came together to raise the funds and why supporting local cancer care remains important. All that and more coming up in just a few minutes.
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2: Today is Wednesday, September 23rd, and hopefully you're having a great day so far. A Saskatchewan mother is sharing a message that could help prevent a tragedy. There were plenty of positives despite a narrow loss for a Southeast hockey team, and a little bit of showers and a little bit of sunshine are all in the forecast. For Discover Estevan News, I'm Vincent Dupuis. Tomatoes tried to kill me, but banjos saved my life. Launched the Estevan Arts Council concert series Tuesday night at the Estevan Legion Hall. President Gail Titz-Landsvik says the process of getting the show to Estevan started with seeing the name.
3: Adrian DeSheff, our head of concerts, and I were at the showcase, which they have yearly through OSAC. That was in Regina. And honestly, the name caught our attention. Wandering through, some performers are there performing and you pick, but they had a display and the name just caught us.
2: Keith Alissi, who performed the show, was previously the CEO of Westmoreland Mining, giving him a connection to Estevan. A recent golf tournament raised money for St. Joseph's Hospital, put on by the Estevan Elects number 113. The amount raised was lower than previous years, but is still appreciated, says President Don Hillstrom.
4: It being last year, we did, of course, the MRI one and raised like $22,000, but being it was a little different kind of a year and didn't have quite the push as the MRI. But for cancer, of course, that affects everybody in the community, so we thought that was a pretty good donation for that part.
2: Hillstrom says that plenty of people are impacted by cancer in the community, with the money going towards chemotherapy services. As families mark Rail Safety Week, a Saskatchewan mother says parents play a major role in shaping safe driving habits long before their children get behind the wheel. A rail safety ambassador for Operation Lifesaver Canada says young people learn behaviors by watching the adults around them every day.
5: Whether it's staying off your phone, not speeding, signaling when you're supposed to, stopping at a complete stop, watching for trains, that's the best way to educate your child, is just doing things right, because children will mimic everything that you do.
2: LaRose lost her 17-year-old daughter in a vehicle train accident in 2018. The Lions of Southern Saskatchewan have recently recognized service in a couple of ways. 45 trees were dedicated at the Lion Jim Sinclair Memorial Forest in Regina Beach, while Bean Fate Lions members Lise and Arnie Fester were recognized for 10 years of service. District Governor for Lions of Southern Saskatchewan, Shelley Carroll.
6: Presented to her is called the Melvin Jones Fellowship. Melvin Jones is a gentleman that started Lions International back in 1917. And a Melvin Jones Fellowship is one of the highest honors you can get as a Lion for humanitarian service for your work in the Lions Club.
2: Carol says presenting awards is one of the highlights of her role.
0: Now, your Discover Estevan Sports.
2: It was a close start to the preseason for the U18 Southeast Goldwings. The Goldwings carried a 1-0 lead into the second period and were tied 1-1 after 40 minutes, but the Regina Rebels scored late to earn a 2-1 exhibition victory. The Estevan Bears will be looking for some of their returning players to take on bigger roles this year. The Bears lost several key contributors from last year's team, and head coach Ryan Pylon says players including Jack Robinson, Taryn Anderson, Joe Watson, and Jackson Cedar will need to take the next step. Pylon says the returning players will also have an important role in helping the team's new faces get acclaimed to the program. The Bears open their regular season Friday night against the Saskatoon Contacts.
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2: Today is going to have increasing cloudiness with a 40% chance of showers late this morning and this afternoon. There's going to be a risk of a thunderstorm later this afternoon and a high of 19. Tomorrow is going to be clearing in the morning, giving to sunshine and a high of 26. Friday is going to be sunny and a high of 26. Saturday is going to be sunny and a high of 22. And Sunday is going to be sunny with a high of 19. For your local 5-day forecast, you can visit discoverestevan.com.
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5: Discover Estevan weather.
6: Today we're going to have increasing cloudiness with a 40% chance of showers late this morning and afternoon. We'll also have a risk of a thunderstorm late this afternoon and a high of 19. Tonight's going to be mainly cloudy with a 40% chance of showers with the risk of a thunderstorm and a low of 12. Tomorrow's going to be clearing in the morning but sunny for the rest of the day and a high of 26. And tomorrow night's going to be clear with a low of 10. For your local 5-day forecast, you can download our Discover Estevan app.
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4: Today is going to have increasing cloudiness with a 40% chance of showers late this morning and afternoon. We'll also have a risk of a thunderstorm later this afternoon and a high of 19. Tonight's going to be mainly cloudy with a 40% chance of showers early in the evening with a risk of a thunderstorm and a low of 12. Tomorrow's going to be clearing in the morning but sunny for the rest of the day and a high of 26. And tomorrow night's going to be clear with a low of 10. For your local 5-day forecast, you can download our Discover Estevan app.
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0: I am Vincent Dupuis from Discover Estevan, and here's what's coming up in the news on the hour. The Estevan Arts Council concert series is underway after a unique performance Tuesday night. Musician Keith Alesi brought his show Tomatoes Try to Kill Me, But Banjo Saved My Life to the stage, sharing how learning the banjo helped him through a life-changing health journey. We'll hear more about the story behind the music coming up in just a few minutes.
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2: It's Wednesday, September 23rd, and hopefully you're having a good day today. A campaign this week is shining a light on a risk that can change a life in an instant. An exhibition matchup provided an early test for one local sports team, and a warm-up is coming in the forecast after today's rain. For Discover Estevan News, I'm Vincent Dupuis. Tuesday night saw tomatoes try to kill me, but banjo saved my life, come to Estevan, held at the local Legion Hall. Performer Keith Alessi talked about his battle with cancer and gave advice for others wanting to change their lives.
3: Don't wait for a death sentence to pursue the things that you think are important to you, number one. Number two, you don't have to be great at it. Every night on the stage, I make sure I let people know, if they haven't figured it out already, I'm an intermediate player. But the joy of pursuing it is all that matters. You don't have to be perfect at something. You can do it just because you enjoy doing it.
2: The event was first in this fall and winter's concert series put on by the Estevan Arts Council. The Estevan Elks number 113 recently raised $5,400, which is going to the St. Joseph's Hospital. President Don Hillstrom explained some of the work they do across the city.
4: We give out donations for bursaries and that thing for the comprehensive school and to just a lot of other different events.
2: The donation for the hospital is going towards their chemotherapy services. During Rail Safety Week, Sandra LaRose is reminding Canadians that railway safety is important, whether they live near the tracks or not. The Saskatchewan mother travels across Canada sharing her daughter's story with high school students, encouraging young people to think carefully about the choices they make. Her 17-year-old daughter, Kaylin, lost her life in 2018 after her vehicle was struck by a train near Weyburn.
5: When they see Kaylin up on the screen, they will see themselves in her. And no matter whether you're male, female, or whatever gender you identify. And then I want them to look at me and think of their parent, their guardian, or someone else they love.
2: LaRose is now a rail safety ambassador for Operation Lifesaver Canada. The Lions of Southern Saskatchewan recently gathered at the Lion Jim Sinclair Memorial Forest in Regina Beach. The forest provides a place for people to remember and honor others through a lasting memorial. District Governor for Lions of Southern Saskatchewan, Shelley Carroll.
6: We dedicated 45 trees for a total of 745 trees that are there already right now. They care for them. They have an irrigation system. And there's been a couple of trees over time because of our lovely Saskatchewan gophers. They chew at the roots and the tree will die and they will replace it free of charge.
2: The Lions also recently recognized Bean Fate members Lise and Arnie Fester for 10 years of service, with Lise receiving a Melvin Jones Fellowship.
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2: The U18AA Southeast Goldwings were edged 2-1 by the Regina Rebels in exhibition action Tuesday night. The Goldwings opened the scoring and held a 1-0 lead after the first period, before Regina answered with two goals to take the win. The Estevan Bears will lean on some experienced players as they begin their regular season Friday night. Head coach Ryan Pylon says the Bears have several players returning who got a taste of playoff hockey last season, including a playoff series victory. Pylon says those veterans will be expected to bring that experience into the locker room and pass it along to younger players. The Bears went 4-0 in preseason and will open the regular season Friday night in Saskatoon against the Contacts.
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2: Today we're going to have increasing cloudiness with a 40% chance of showers later this morning and afternoon. There'll also be a risk of a thunderstorm late in the afternoon with a high of 19. Tomorrow's going to be clearing in the morning, coming to sunshine and a high of 26. Friday's going to be sunny and a high of 26. Saturday's going to be sunny and a high of 22. And Sunday's going to be sunny and a high of 19. For your local five-day forecast, you can visit discoverestevan.com.
7: Rain and cool temperatures have limited harvest progress across the prairies. In Alberta, last week's crop report showed just 23% of the provincial harvest was in. Manitoba's weekly crop report came out yesterday and shows 43% of the provincial harvest is now complete. Saskatchewan's report comes out tomorrow, but as of last week, only 32% of the harvest was in. In Saskatchewan, the provincial NDP wants the Sask Party government to provide emergency relief for farmers impacted by the delayed harvest and rising input costs. NDP leader Carla Beck says farmers are in a massive cash crunch and are dealing with diesel and grain drying costs. Agriculture Minister David Merritt acknowledged it has been a challenging harvest, noting that current programs such as crop insurance help to address the situation. For Golden West, I'm Glendalee Allen Voss.

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8: Today we're going to have increasing cloudiness with a 40% chance of showers late this morning and afternoon. We'll also have a risk of a thunderstorm late this afternoon and a high of 19. Tonight's going to be mainly cloudy with a 40% chance of showers with the risk of a thunderstorm and a low of 12. Tomorrow's going to be clearing in the morning but sunny for the rest of the day and a high of 26. And tomorrow night's going to be clear with a low of 10. For your local 5-day forecast, you can download our Discover Estevan app.
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7: Today is going to have increasing cloudiness with a 40% chance of showers late this morning and afternoon. We'll also have a risk of a thunderstorm later this afternoon and a high of 19. Tonight's going to be mainly cloudy with a 40% chance of showers early in the evening with a risk of a thunderstorm and a low of 12. Tomorrow's going to be clear.

0: Clearing in the morning, but sunny for the rest of the day and a high of 26. And tomorrow night's going to be clear with a low of 10. For your local 5-day forecast, you can download our Discover Estevan app.
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0: I'm Vincent Dupuy from Discover Estevan, and here's what's coming up in the news on the hour. The Estevan Elks are giving back to local healthcare. 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
2: Happy Wednesday, everybody. It is September 23rd. One family story is serving as a reminder about a danger many drivers face every day. A local team opened its preseason with a close contest that went down into the final period, and the weather is keeping everyone guessing with changing conditions over the next few days. For Discover Estevan News, I'm Vincent Dupuy. The first event of the Estevan Arts Council concert series was held Tuesday night with Tomatoes Tried to Kill Me, But Banjos Saved My Life. Performer Keith Alessi talked about his journey to get better with the banjo.
3: At 61 years old, I said, you know, I've had enough of the corporate world. I'm going to learn how to play these banjos once and for all. And 13 days later, I was told I had a year to live. I had esophageal cancer. And that launched me on a journey of learning how to play, which became a refuge as I was going through my treatments.
2: The ticket sales from Alessi's performance was donated to the St. Joseph's Hospital. The Estevan Elks number 113 donated $5,400 to St. Joseph's Hospital to the chemotherapy services. President Don Hillstrom talked about the recent event held to raise all that money.
4: We hosted our annual golf tournament with the St. Joe's Hospital Foundation as the people we sponsor the funds for. And we like to give a thanks to the local business, of course, and all the golfers.
2: Hillstrom says they do other work to help out community members throughout the year. This is Rail Safety Week, a week highlighting the dangers of distractions around railway crossings. One Saskatchewan mother knows firsthand how quickly a moment of inattention can become a tragedy. Sandra LaRose lost her 17-year-old daughter, Caitlin Bursick-Panchuk, in 2018 after her vehicle was struck by a train near Weyburn. LaRose says every decision behind the wheel carries consequences, and putting the phone away can save a life.
5: Don't ever think it won't happen to you. I never thought my life would be this way. Caitlin was smart. She knew right from wrong, and she made a mistake. But it's a mistake that can't be undone. There's no undo button on death. It's permanent. So look, listen, and live. Your family will thank you.
2: LaRose is now a rail safety ambassador for Operation Lifesaver Canada. The Lions of Southern Saskatchewan recently dedicated 45 trees at the Lion Jim Sinclair Memorial Forest at Regina Beach. At a separate Lions gathering, Bean Fate members Lise and Arnie Fester were recognized for their service, with Lise receiving a Melvin Jones Fellowship and both receiving 10-year chevrons. Shelley Carroll, District Governor for Lions of Southern Saskatchewan, explains the purpose of the Memorial Forest.
6: It's kind of a living memorial for anybody. It can be a lion, or you could purchase one on behalf of somebody that is not a lion. It's nice because it is a living memorial. It is the only memorial forest in Western Canada that is open to the public, so they can come and view it at any time.
2: The forest now has 745 trees, according to Carol.
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2: The U18AA Southeast Goldwings opened their exhibition schedule Tuesday night with a hard-fought 2-1 loss to the Regina Rebels. The Goldwings led 1-0 after the first period, but Regina battled back to tie the game before scoring the winning goal in the third period. The Estevan Bears are ready to get their regular season underway. The Bears went a perfect 4-0 during the preseason and will open the regular season Friday night on the road against the Saskatoon Contacts. Head coach Ryan Pylon says the preseason was important for getting the team's many new players familiar with the system. The Bears will hit the ice in Saskatoon Friday night for their regular season opener.
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2: After a bit of rain today, we can look forward for some sunshine. Today is going to have increasing cloudiness with a 40% chance of showers later this morning and afternoon, with the risk of a thunderstorm late this afternoon and a high of 19. Tomorrow is going to be clearing in the morning but sunny for the rest of the day at a high of 26. Friday is going to be sunny and a high of 26. Saturday is going to be sunny and a high of 22. And Sunday is going to be sunny with a high of 19. For your local 5-day forecast, you can visit discoverestevan.com.
7: Taking a look at the markets, canola, November, 825.40, up 110. January, 837.40, up 130. Spring wheat, Minneapolis, December, $7.28. Hard red winter wheat, December, $292.57. Wheat, December, $708.25, down $9. Corn, December, $528.25, down $8.50. Oats, December, $416, up $150. Soybeans, November, $1,312.75, down $12.75. Soybean meal, October, $368, down 90 cents. Soybean oil, October, $67.01, down 36 cents. Feeder cattle, September, $337.10. Live cattle, October, $220.60. Lean hogs, October, $79.65. The Canadian dollar is 70 cents. And crude oil, West Texas Intermediate, $90.63. For Golden West, I'm Glendalee Allen.

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2: 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Oh, and more great music.

0: good times and the greatest hits of all time. That's Mr. Mister. I'm Barry Weiss. The first full day of fall today, and it's feeling a lot like the last full day of summer yesterday. Nice and warm. More than a few of us saw temperatures well above 25 yesterday. West Central Saskatchewan was the warmest. It hit 27 in Rosetown and Kindersley. Very, very nice. The days ahead look pretty solid, too, which is good news if you're still working on the harvest, right? Or maybe going golfing. Your full local forecast coming up in just a moment. And also on the way, a band celebrating the 50th anniversary of their Taking It to the Streets LP. They're on tour right now. No Western Canadian dates are planned, but we can enjoy them on the radio. The Doobie Brothers, when Saskatchewan's best music continues.
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4: Today we're going to have increasing cloudiness with a 40% chance of showers late this morning and afternoon. We'll also have a risk of a thunderstorm late this afternoon and a high of 19. Tonight's going to be mainly cloudy with a 40% chance of showers with a risk of a thunderstorm and a low of 12. Tomorrow's going to be clearing in the morning but sunny for the rest of the day and a high of 26. And tomorrow night's going to be clear with a low of 10. For your local 5-day forecast, you can download our Discover Estevan app.
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0: Your music, your memories, and the Parkland Brothers on the midweek Wednesday drive home. I'm Barry Weiss. You know, one of the best shows of this past summer happened on June 6th when Randy Bachman and Burton Cummings brought the Guess Who's Taking It Back tour to Sastel Place in Saskatoon. We'll bring back memories of that show in just a second. And we are now 1 week away from National Truth and Reconciliation Day in our country. And once again this year, we'll mark the occasion by joining radio stations across the country for a day to listen. A special day, and we hope that you can join us for it. A Day to Listen, coming up 1 week from today.
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7: Today is going to have increasing cloudiness with a 40% chance of showers late this morning and afternoon. We'll also have a risk of a thunderstorm later this afternoon and a high of 19. Tonight's going to be mainly cloudy with a 40% chance of showers early in the evening with a risk of a thunderstorm and a low of 12. Tomorrow's going to be clearing in the morning but sunny for the rest of the day and a high of 26. And tomorrow night's going to be clear with a low of 10. For your local 5-day forecast, you can download our Discover Estevan app.
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If you're on your way home right now, maybe pull into the store and grab something for the barbecue. It's going to be a beautiful night for something like that. Enjoy it. I'm Barry Weiss with the greatest hits of all time, like this one from Peter Gabriel. This is In Your Eyes.

0: I'm Vincent Dupuy from Discover Estevan, and here's what's coming up in the news on the hour. The Estevan Arts Council concert series is underway after a unique performance Tuesday night. Musician Keith Alesi brought his show Tomatoes Try to Kill Me, But Banjo Saved My Life to the stage, sharing how learning the banjo helped him through a life-changing health journey. We'll hear more about the story behind the music coming up in just a few minutes.
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2: Today is Wednesday, September 23rd, and hopefully you're having a great day so far. A Saskatchewan mother is sharing a message that could help prevent a tragedy. There were plenty of positives despite a narrow loss for a Southeast hockey team, and a little bit of showers and a little bit of sunshine are all in the forecast. For Discover Estevan News, I'm Vincent Dupuis. Tomatoes tried to kill me, but banjos saved my life. Launched the Estevan Arts Council Concert Series Tuesday night at the Estevan Legion Hall. President Gail Titz-Landsvik says the process of getting the show to Estevan started with seeing the name.
3: Adrian DeChef, our head of concerts, and I were at the showcase, which they have yearly through OSAC. That was in Regina. And honestly, the name caught our attention. Wandering through, some performers are there performing and you pick, but they had a display and the name just caught us.
2: Keith Alissi, who performed the show, was previously the CEO of Westmoreland Mining, giving him a connection to Estevan. A recent golf tournament raised money for St. Joseph's Hospital, put on by the Estevan Elects number 113. The amount raised was lower than previous years, but is still appreciated, says President Don Hillstrom.
4: It being last year, we did, of course, the MRI one and raised like $22,000, but being it was a little different kind of a year and didn't have quite the push as the MRI. But for cancer, of course, that affects everybody in the community, so we thought that was a pretty good donation for that part.
2: Hillstrom says that plenty of people are impacted by cancer in the community, with the money going towards chemotherapy services. As families mark Rail Safety Week, a Saskatchewan mother says parents play a major role in shaping safe driving habits long before their children get behind the wheel. A rail safety ambassador for Operation Lifesaver Canada says young people learn behaviors by watching the adults around them every day.
5: Whether it's staying off your phone, not speeding, signaling when you're supposed to, stopping at a complete stop, watching for trains, that's the best way to educate your child, is just doing things right, because children will mimic everything that you do.
2: LaRose lost her 17-year-old daughter in a vehicle train accident in 2018. The Lions of Southern Saskatchewan have recently recognized service in a couple of ways. 45 trees were dedicated at the Lion Jim Sinclair Memorial Forest in Regina Beach, while Bean Fate Lions members Lise and Arnie Fester were recognized for 10 years of service. District Governor for Lions of Southern Saskatchewan, Shelley Carroll.
6: Presented to her is called the Melvin Jones Fellowship. Melvin Jones is a gentleman that started Lions International back in 1917, and a Melvin Jones Fellowship is one of the highest honors you can get as a Lion for humanitarian service for your work in the Lions Club.
2: Carol says presenting awards is one of the highlights of her role.
0: Now, your Discover Estevan Sports.
2: It was a close start to the preseason for the U18 Southeast Goldwings. The Goldwings carried a 1-0 lead into the second period and were tied 1-1 after 40 minutes, but the Regina Rebels scored late to earn a 2-1 exhibition victory. The Estevan Bears will be looking for some of their returning players to take on bigger roles this year. The Bears lost several key contributors from last year's team, and head coach Ryan Pylon says players including Jack Robinson, Taryn Anderson, Joe Watson, and Jackson Cedar will need to take the next step. Pylon says the returning players will also have an important role in helping the team's new faces get acclaim to the program. The Bears open their regular season Friday night against the Saskatoon Contacts.
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2: Today is going to have increasing cloudiness with a 40% chance of showers late this morning and this afternoon. There's going to be a risk of a thunderstorm later this afternoon and a high of 19. Tomorrow is going to be clearing in the morning, giving to sunshine and a high of 26. Friday is going to be sunny and a high of 26. Saturday is going to be sunny and a high of 22. And Sunday is going to be sunny with a high of 19. For your local 5-day forecast, you can visit discoverestevan.com.
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0: Your music, your memories, and Def Leppard. The Wednesday Drive Home with Love Bites. I'm Barry Weiss. Coming up, a trip back to 1977 off the Rumors album, one of the biggest records of all time. Fleetwood Mac in a few minutes. Spandau Ballet, too, after your local weather in a sec. In sports today, we are down to the last 5 days of the Major League Baseball season, and unfortunately, the Toronto Blue Jays are out of the mix for this year, which is too bad, you know, after going all the way to the World Series last year. But they had so many injuries this year, and really just quite a bit of bad luck. I know that sounds like a typical fan going on, but in any case, plenty of major league games today, 16 in total as they work their way toward the end of the regular season. Locally in hockey, no games in the Western Hockey League or the SJHL. They get rolling again on the weekend. And in football, the Saskatchewan Roughriders held a closed practice today. They travel to BC tomorrow and play the Lions this weekend in CFL Friday Night Football. It's a late game on Friday. Starts at 8:30.
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4: Today we're going to have increasing cloudiness with a 40% chance of showers late this morning and afternoon. We'll also have a risk of a thunderstorm late this afternoon and a high of 19. Tonight's going to be mainly cloudy with a 40% chance of showers with a risk of a thunderstorm and a low of 12. Tomorrow's going to be clearing in the morning but sunny for the rest of the day and a high of 26. And tomorrow night's going to be clear with a low of 10. For your local 5-day forecast, you can download our Discover Estevan app.
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0: Don't Forget Me When I'm Gone. How could we forget you? The greatest hits of all time and Glass Tiger on the drive home. I'm Barry Weiss on the first full day of fall today, and it's a beauty around Saskatchewan. You know, this is a great time of year to find a local park and wander around and check out the fall colors, because they don't last long. We're always one good windstorm away from losing all those leaves, but right now they look awesome. The forecast for tomorrow, taking us a day closer to the weekend, is pretty solid. More on that in just a moment. And from one of the best Canadian rock and roll records of the late 70s, Hearts 1977 album Queen. We've got Kick It Out coming up when Saskatchewan's best music continues.
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7: Today is going to have increasing cloudiness with a 40% chance of showers late this morning and afternoon. We'll also have a risk of a thunderstorm later this afternoon and a high of 19. Tonight's going to be mainly cloudy with a 40% chance of showers early in the evening with a risk of a thunderstorm and a low of 12. Tomorrow's going to be clearing in the morning but sunny for the rest of the day and a high of 26. And tomorrow night's going to be clear with a low of 10. 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

Your music, your memories, the greatest hits of all time with a song from 1982 inspired by a small town neighborhood. Maybe you grew up in a place like this, the British band Madness, at our house.

0: I'm Fizzit Dupuy from Discover Estevan, and here's what's coming up in the news on the hour. The Estevan Elks are giving back to local healthcare. The organization has donated $5,400 to chemotherapy services at St. Joseph's Hospital following a recent fundraiser. President Don Hillstrom explains how the community came together to raise the funds and why supporting local cancer care remains important. All that and more coming up in just a few minutes.
1: 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So the City of Estevan invites you to this month's Coffee with Council on September 25th from 10 to 11 a.m. at Estevan Public Library. Bring your questions, concerns, and ideas to Coffee with Council and be heard.
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2: It's Wednesday, September 23rd, and hopefully you're having a good day today. A campaign this week is shining a light on a risk that can change a life in an instant. An exhibition matchup provided an early test for one local sports team, and a warm-up is coming in the forecast after today's rain. For Discover Estevan News, I'm Vincent Dupuis. Tuesday night saw tomatoes try to kill me, but banjo saved my life. Come to Estevan, held at the local Legion Hall. Performer Keith Alessi talked about his battle with cancer and gave advice for others wanting to change their lives.
3: Don't wait for a death sentence to pursue the things that you think are important to you, number one. Number two, you don't have to be great at it. Every night on the stage I make sure I let people know, if they haven't figured it out already, I'm an intermediate player. But the joy of pursuing it is all that matters. You don't have to be perfect at something. You can do it just because you enjoy doing it.
2: The event was first in this fall and winter's concert series put on by the Estevan Arts Council. The Estevan Elks number 113 recently raised $5,400, which is going to the St. Joseph's Hospital. President Don Hillstrom explained some of the work they do across the city.
4: We give out donations for bursaries and that thing for the comprehensive school and to just a lot of other different events.
2: The donation for the hospital is going towards their chemotherapy services. During Rail Safety Week, Sandra LaRose is reminding Canadians that railway safety is important, whether they live near the tracks or not. The Saskatchewan mother travels across Canada sharing her daughter's story with high school students, encouraging young people to think carefully about the choices they make. Her 17-year-old daughter, Kaylin, lost her life in 2018 after her vehicle was struck by a train near Weyburn.
5: When they see Kaylin up on the screen, they will see themselves in her. And no matter whether you're male, female, or whatever gender you identify. And then I want them to look at me and think of their parent, their guardian, or someone else they love.
2: LaRose is now a rail safety ambassador for Operation Lifesaver Canada. The Lions of Southern Saskatchewan recently gathered at the Lion Jim Sinclair Memorial Forest in Regina Beach. The forest provides a place for people to remember and honor others through a lasting memorial. District Governor for Lions of Southern Saskatchewan, Shelley Carroll.
6: 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They care for them. They have an irrigation system. And there's been a couple of trees over time because of our lovely Saskatchewan gophers. They chew at the roots and the tree will die and they will replace it free of charge.
2: The Lions also recently recognized BeanFay members Lise and Arnie Fester for 10 years of service, with Lise receiving a Melvin Jones Fellowship.
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2: The U18AA Southeast Goldwings were edged 2-1 by the Regina Rebels in exhibition action Tuesday night. The Goldwings opened the scoring and held a 1-0 lead after the first period, before Regina answered with two goals to take the win. The Estevan Bears will lean on some experienced players as they begin their regular season Friday night. Head coach Ryan Pylon says the Bears have several players returning who got a taste of playoff hockey last season, including a playoff series victory. Pylon says those veterans will be expected to bring that experience into the locker room and pass it along to younger players. The Bears went 4-0 in preseason and will open the regular season Friday night in Saskatoon against the Contacts.
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2: Today we're going to have increasing cloudiness with a 40% chance of showers later this morning and afternoon. There'll also be a risk of a thunderstorm late in the afternoon with a high of 19. Tomorrow's going to be clearing in the morning, coming to sunshine and a high of 26. Friday's going to be sunny and a high of 26. Saturday's going to be sunny and a high of 22. And Sunday's going to be sunny and a high of 19. For your local five-day forecast, you can visit discoverestevan.com.
7: Rain and cool temperatures have limited harvest progress across the prairies. In Alberta, last week's crop report showed just 23% of the provincial harvest was in. Manitoba's weekly crop report came out yesterday and shows 43% of the provincial harvest is now complete. Saskatchewan's report comes out tomorrow, but as of last week, only 32% of the harvest was in. In Saskatchewan, the provincial NDP wants the Sask Party government to provide emergency relief for farmers impacted by the delayed harvest and rising input costs. NDP leader Carla Beck says farmers are in a massive cash crunch and are dealing with diesel and grain drying costs. Agriculture Minister David Merritt acknowledged it has been a challenging harvest, noting that current programs such as crop insurance help to address the situation. For Golden West, I'm Glendale Allen Vossler.
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0: Oh, yeah. From the soundtrack of Eddie and the Cruisers. Not exactly an Academy Award-winning movie, but a great soundtrack. John Cafferty and the Beaver Brown Band with The Dark Side, one of the greatest hits of all time. I'm Barry Weiss. Looking ahead to the weekend, we have a number of things going on around the province. In Kindersley, Goose Fest starts tomorrow. That's a really big annual event in West Central Saskatchewan. Macklin has their fall fair this weekend. Culture Palooza is on in Weyburn. There's plenty of stuff happening as we head into the first full weekend of fall. Find out about some of the events near you by clicking on the events section at any of our six Saskatchewan websites. 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And stay close for more of the greatest hits of all time. We've got some great memories coming up in the next 15 minutes, including Jerry Rafferty, Streetheart, and Till Tuesday with Voices Carry after your local weather next.
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6: Tonight's going to be cloudy with a 40% chance of showers early this evening with the risk of a thunderstorm and a low of 10. Tomorrow's going to be clearing into sunshine with a high of 26. And tomorrow night's going to be clear with a low of 10. For your local 5-day forecast, you can download our Discover Estevan app.
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0: song about summertime on the first full day of fall. It's Wave Babies and Honeymoon Suite. One of the greatest hits of all time. Some prairie rock and roll on the way. Winnipeg's Bachman Turner Overdrive with Let It Ride in just a moment. I'm Barry Weiss. We are 1 week away now from National Truth and Reconciliation Day in our country. 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A special day. And we hope you can join us for it. A Day to Listen, coming up 1 week from today, next Wednesday.
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5: Tonight's going to be cloudy with a 40% chance of showers early this evening with a risk of a thunderstorm and a low of 10. Tomorrow's going to be clearing into sunshine and a high of 26. And tomorrow night's going to be clear with a low of 10. For your local 5-day forecast, you can download our Discover Estevan app.
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Your music, your memories, the greatest hits of all time heading into a beautiful fall evening. Maybe get the dog on a leash, go for a walk. Just don't forget the little baggies. And always take an extra. Right. I'm Barry Weiss. Here's Rod Stewart and Baby James.

0: I'm Vincent Dupuis from Discover Estevan, and here's what's coming up in the news on the hour. The Estevan Arts Council concert series is underway after a unique performance Tuesday night. Musician Keith Alesi brought his show Tomatoes Try to Kill Me, But Banjo Saved My Life to the stage, sharing how learning the banjo helped him through a life-changing health journey. We'll hear more about the story behind the music coming up in just a few minutes.
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